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My mob are Quandamooka people, Waka Waka people, and the Goa Koa people. And you're listening to Deadly Murray Country here.

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And when it's time to head home, The Drive Show keeps you moving. Good vibes, big laughs, and the soundtrack to your arvo. 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
1: The mechanic raised up from

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I'm Karen Durante. 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
1: It sounds country, man. That's what it is. It's a country song. Yeah. Okay. Where 1, 2, 3, 4. 1, 2, 3, 4.

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0: Hello, I'm Adam Evans with the NIRS News. The death of a man in custody last night is being investigated by Victorian Police. Officers arrived at Clayton Railway Station in Melbourne South East after reports of an agitated man with a knife. Officers tried to use non-lethal options when he moved towards them. The man was taken into custody, but he became unresponsive a short time later. It's unknown what happened. Ambulance officers tried to revive the man, but he was unsuccessful. Victorian homicide detectives are investigating the incident. Penguins on Victoria's Phillip Island are being vaccinated from today to protect them from the H5 bird flu. It comes after the Victorian government confirms a case of the bird flu in a little penguin on Phillip Island. A program being rolled out today will look at vaccinating 5,000 of the penguins.
1: At this stage of their life cycle and ecology, many little penguins are actually still out at sea. So there's probably only a few hundred that might be coming in at Phillip Island on a daily basis at the moment. That number will likely increase to a few thousand over the coming weeks and months as they move into breeding season. So now's the right time to be commencing the operation.
0: That was James Todd, Victoria's Chief Biodiversity Officer on the ABC. Brisbane's Murray School has won the 2026 National NAIDOC Award for Education. The Aboriginal and Islander Independent Community School stood out as an example of community-led education. The school was formed 40 years ago so that Indigenous children could see themselves in the curriculum and school life. Murray School Principal Tanya Saltner has described to AAA what sets the school apart from others.
2: What we're really proud about is the type of education we're able to give our kids in terms of culture is at the centre of everything that we do. What we're trying to do is build strong, proud, empowered kids so that when they leave our school in year 12, they know who they are and where they come from and they're proud of it.
0: We'll have more coming up next.
3: Census night was Tuesday, 11th of August. 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
4: Program sponsor.
0: To sport and in the AFL, the Sydney Swans have confirmed that several players have been involved in an incident last night. Victorian Police are investigating a report of an alleged sexual assault at an East Melbourne hotel. Authorities say the incident happened in the early hours of the morning, but the exact circumstances are yet to be established. Sydney Swans say it's notified the AFL and relevant authorities, but it won't be commenting any further. The team stayed in Melbourne last night after their win over Essendon. And in cricket, changes could be made to the Australian team after its shock 9-wicket loss to Bangladesh in the first test in Darwin. There's mounting pressure on underperforming batsmen Jake Weatherill and Manus Lumbashane ahead of the second test in Mackay. It's the first time Bangladesh has won a test in Australia. Australian captain Pat Cummins says the selectors could move to fix the batting order.
5: It's trying to work out. Yeah, do you need to intervene now or do you let it play out and you think it's the way forward? So I think that's the question over the next couple of days that, yeah, we'll sit down and have a think, selectors will have a think. Yeah, you know, is there something there that's going to take us forward or is it something starting to become a trend that we think needs to be changed?
0: Now for a look at the capital city weather for tomorrow. Showers in Magajin, Brisbane with a top of 21. 19 in rain on Gadigal Country, Sydney, while it's 16 and a shower or two for Ngunnawal Gambri Country, Canberra. 20 and partly cloudy for Nam, Melbourne, and partly cloudy in Nipaluna, Hobart with a max of 17. A top of 19 in showers in Tundanya, Adelaide. Cloudy and 19 degrees in Boorloo, Perth, and sunny in Garamilla, Darwin with a top of 32. If you have any stories that you'd like to share with us, you can send us an email to news@nirs.org.au. That's news@nirs.org.au.
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9: A brand new week.
4: Brand new week. A little bit of rain.
9: A little bit of rain, yeah. A little bit of wind. It's a bit cool.
4: Look at it. It's hitting the window out there.
9: Yeah, it is.
4: Beating up.
9: That's it.
4: Too good.
9: And the echo's done, so, you know, that's the end of the year done.
4: Done and dusted for another year.
9: Yeah, we must get out the Christmas tree.
4: Now, we got Bathurst first.
9: Oh, Bathurst, Halloween.
4: Still, yeah, Halloween.
9: Then that. Melbourne Cup Christmas.
4: Before we go any further into the program, we acknowledge the traditional custodians of the lands of which we're broadcasting from and to, pay our respects to elders past and present, and also acknowledge the continuing sovereignty of all First Nations peoples and mobs right across the lands. Tom Petty coming up in today's show. Rodriguez, also Sue Ray with Before the Rain.
9: Ah.
4: Written before today, obviously.
9: Obviously, yes. You read that yesterday.
4: Stranded in the Passage, Back and Saw It coming up later in the show. What are you yarning about?
9: I have awards, banger bangers, happy weekend and Ford rules. You'll be pleased to know.

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1: Once I stood in the night with my head bowed low in the darkness as black as the sea, and my heart was afraid, and I cried, oh Lord, don't hide your face

0: Loretta Lynn there, AAA Murray Country. Rodriguez before that and Sue Ray. Yeah, we're driving you home.
1: Big weekend of awards just gone. On Saturday in Alice Springs, we had the National NAIDOC Awards. Mm-hmm. We had our local version, you know, in July. And then, of course, it's 50 years of Deadly. And Bundjalung Nation elder Auntie Rhoda Roberts, who passed away in March, was posthumously awarded the Lifetime Achievement Award. Mm. She was also recognised as the first Aboriginal person to host a primetime current affairs program, mm. which was SBS's Vox Pops in 1991. And then she worked in radio in 1992. She co-founded Deadly Sounds, which ran for 21 years, yeah. Giving Indigenous people a voice across Australia and the Pacific. So well done, Auntie Pat Turner, was awarded Person of the Year. But interesting about Rhoda Roberts and her media background, because at the Logie Awards, which was held last night, Deb Mailman became the first Indigenous person to be inducted into the Logie's Hall of Fame.
2: Wow. Yeah.
1: Which was great. She did a wonderful speech. She said the award was for her mum and dad, who encouraged her when she fell in love with acting because she grew up in Mount Isa. Great story. And she wanted to pursue it as a career. So they were, very much supportive of, which was great to see. Mm. But she wasn't the only one inducted into the Hall of Fame. They had Andrew Denton, who
0: made
1: a fantastic speech. I think his was the speech of the night. Just saying, because he's gone from media now. He advocates for voluntary assisted dying, which he's quite passionate about. But he got a great message just to say, just spread joy, reward, pay it forward, give someone a compliment, give someone a helping hand. That's the best way to live. That's the way he's been living his life of late, post-television.
0: Yeah.
1: And a program was inducted into the Hall of Fame.
0: What program would that be?
1: A Country Practice.
0: Oh, congratulations, brother.
1: Yeah. Well,
0: did you get up for your award?
1: Half the cast are gone, but my doppelganger, Dr. Simon, did happen to get up on stage. as much as we look very similar back in 1981, not much similarity to the way we look now. He looks a bit Gandalf.
0: Yeah, right on.
1: But, he and Shane Withington were there and a couple of other doctors.
0: A couple of other doctors.
1: Wow. Yeah. Fatso the Wombat had also passed on. Yeah. He wasn't there. but it was very interesting. And the immemorial segment, which I was keen to watch because of Jamie, mm-hmm. they did a lot of talk about some of the bigger names, if I could put it that way, like Darren Hinch and John Laws, James Valentine, Johnny Young, of course, who passed away just last week. Mm-hmm. So he would everyone reported that, these were media icons that were inducted into the in memoriam segment and among others. So Jamie would have been really pleased to know that he was amongst the others.
0: Oh, no.
1: But before that was really good. Ranger Stacey and Anne-Marie came on stage to present the children's Logie and made a tribute to Jamie. So that, we had a picture of Jamie and Agro, mm-hmm. Which was great to see. So he got a mention, which was really good to see Stacey and Anne-Marie do that. And in they counted down, because it was 70 years of Australian television, they counted down the top 70 programs, Australia's best programs, as voted for by the public.
0: Yeah.
1: And we ended up, Agro's Carter Connection, ended up at number 27.
0: Wow.
1: Which I thought was, it was quite embarrassing because we were ahead of shows like Australian Story, Graham Kennedy's In Melbourne Tonight, Full Frontal, Gruen Transfer. We were way, way ahead of those guys. But it's a popular award. It's voted by the public.
0: Yeah.
1: Unfortunately, we were two spots behind Hey Hey It's Saturday.
0: Oh, okay.
1: And Mr. Squiggle pipped us. But apart from that, it was quite an amazing result, really.

0: What is greatness?
1: It's doing what makes you feel proud. What feels right for right now.
0: When you can study hands-on, all in, practical, professional,
1: personal. When you can learn local and give back to your community, you define your greatness. Find supportive teachers who are there for you at TAFE Queensland.
0: Make great happen.
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0: Awesome. Lee Vanilla Jones there, AAA Murray Country. Thelma Plum before that with Rosie and Tom Petty. You don't know how it feels. Over the weekend, took the boat out. My mate brought his boat down to the ramp.
1: Oh, yes.
0: We chucked it in, went across to Coochie.
1: Oh.
0: So we weren't going to go far. It was a bit windy, so we stated the...
1: You can walk there, can't you?
0: On the low tide, you could have. Yeah. That's what scared us.
1: Mm-hmm.
0: It's just
1: low tide and you're stuck.
0: We went over and we were just fishing sort of like, I guess, the southwestern side of Coochie.
1: Mm-hmm.
0: And the wind was picking up and we caught a few whiting, a couple brim.
1: Ooh, okay.
0: And the wind just sort of started to white cap the waters a little bit. So it was getting a little bit, you know, it was picking up a notch.
1: Yep.
0: And that's when we all decided that it was a bit too blowy to be out there. And so we went, all right, pack up. So we packed up everything, got ready. And then my mate goes, oh, boys, there's this little metal clip thing that goes into the trigger for the kill key in the Johnson. And I can't get it started without that thing being there. And also I didn't bring my tools out. So we can't get into the and fix it. But... the look on our faces wasn't fear. It was, it's time to survive. It's time for an adventure. And I said, well, we'll be buggered if we try and oar ourselves, you know, row ourselves back to the mainland right now because the wind's blowing us in the opposite direction.
1: That's scary.
0: Let's just drift across, land at Coochie, tie the boat up, get the Coochie ferry back to the mainland, grab tools, come back on the ferry, walk back to the boat, and then we fix the engine there. And then hopefully the tide hasn't gone out enough for us to get stranded. You should have seen how we just snapped into action.
1: Lordy.
0: Oh, it was hilarious too, like just walking out, trying to find our bearings on Coochie Mudlow, and we were in the middle of a golf course. I was like, I didn't even know Coochie had a golf course.
1: It must be the whole
0: Must be the whole thing.
1: My Lord. Would have thought they would have fitted that on there.
0: Yeah.
1: So is that what you did?
0: Yeah, we walked the golf course, walked up the street or down the road all the way to the ferry and did exactly that. Grabbed the tools from the mainland, waited for the next ferry to come back.
1: Oh, you smart people.
0: Then we walked all the way back, found the boat. Yeah, walked through the bush a little bit, found the boat again, and then the time was ticking. I could see where the waves would get bigger, and as they hit the sandbar, they turned into nothing, and then there was a little channel because the waves would get bigger again after hitting the channel.
1: Under the pump.
0: So I thought, well, we might have to walk it out past that channel and get it to the deep and then just gun it. And that's exactly what we did, but that feeling of getting out of there after a couple of hours of mucking around... to get out of there and we got the boat. We didn't have to leave it there overnight or anything. But we made it. And we felt like not only did we have fish, but we had accomplished.
1: Like Bear Grylls.
0: We had saved the boat.
1: Didn't you do that before? I mean, you got swept way up with...
0: What happened to Gareth and I.
1: Yeah,
0: the engine conked out and then we were fighting the wind. It would have been around this time of year as well. Actually, that's the second time it's happened.
1: You got blown all the way out. Was it up the coast?
0: We were getting blown towards... No, we were still getting blown towards the mainland, but we got blown onto some private property.
1: Oh, okay, that's right.
0: And so we had to sort of like say, hey, is anyone home? We've left our boat here.
1: Could you look after it for us? We'll be right back.
0: We need to bring the car back here. It's happened before.
1: Okay,
0: maybe that's why I was so chill about it happening this time.
1: You've survived one. And you got a feed.

0: It's time for the AAA Murray Country Trump Update. Trump Day.
1: Well, U.S. naval families with loved ones deployed for months on the USS Abraham Lincoln amid the Iran war have reacted with fury to Donald Trump's dismissal of their concerns about the dire conditions the sailors are enduring. The aircraft carrier's got more than 5,000 sailors on board. It's been at sea for nearly 9 months and is experiencing poor sanitation, broken plumbing and shortages of fresh food. But the US president dismissed suggestions the sailors have been at sea for too long, telling reporters that it wasn't long enough.
0: Okay, so I wanted to see what the complaints were about. So I flew to the Gulf, then was ferried out to the carrier aboard the presidential dinghy, designated Tinny One, complete with rocket outboard and genuine radiator Gareth airbag. If you stepped over the chum, it was actually quite pleasant. But once aboard, I didn't hear one complaint. In fact, I was made an honorary admiral and given a very important job to weigh anchor, which was shortened to wanker when I came to do it. Very special.
2: Painted red, the stripe was white, it was 18 feet from the bow to the stern line. 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

0: She's just an old plywood boat with a 75 Johnson with electric choke.
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0: Midnight again, that is Chris Hillman. Alan Jackson with Drive before that. We're coming up to the second hour of the show. We got Back and Saw It. And what will you be doing?
1: Banger bangers.
0: Good.
1: Yes.
0: Phil Moncrief coming up next and taking us to the news. So do stay tuned here on Triple A Murray Country.

0: Hello, I'm Adam Evans with the NIRS News. If vaccines against the bird flu fail, it's unknown the devastation it will have on different species. That's what Victoria's Chief Biodiversity Officer James Todd has told the ABC.
1: It's hard to predict exactly what will happen with respect to Australian wildlife and Victorian wildlife, particularly as we have a number of unique species. But we can reasonably expect that there will be losses of wildlife as the virus spreads. And we could also reasonably expect that that will lead to, large mortality events in particular circumstances.

0: His comment comes as the Victorian government confirms there's a case of bird flu in a little penguin on Phillip Island. A program to vaccinate 5,000 little penguins starts today. An independent Indigenous school in Brisbane has been recognised at the National NAIDOC Ball and Awards over the weekend. The Murray School won the Education Award in Mbantwa Alice Springs on Saturday night. Lila Watson and her brother, the late Ross Watson, were instrumental in establishing the school 40 years ago. Principal Tanya Saltner has told AAA their legacy continues to carry on.
1: Well, I really hope that they're proud of what we're trying to achieve. When I became principal, I knew it was my job to carry on that legacy and, you know, that we were able to provide a school for our kids that they could see themselves in the education or in the curriculum that we were giving them, that we provided a place where they belonged and connected and felt proud of who they were, you know, an education system that they could be a part of and that they could succeed in.
0: An Aboriginal filmmaker and actor who appeared in the TV show RFDS has been remembered by the cast at the Logies. Lee Lewis Adler played Uncle Timmy in 3 episodes of the show. He died last month from an aggressive brain tumour. Last night, RFDS won a Logie for Best Drama Program for a 2nd year in a row. During the acceptance speech, the show star and fellow Aboriginal star Rob Collins paid tribute to Mr. Willis Adler.
2: We'd like to dedicate this win to Lee Willis Adler. You'll always be Uncle Timmy to us. Thank you.
0: And child actor turned millennial star Hayden Panettiere has died aged 36. She achieved global fame at 17, playing indestructible cheerleader Claire Bennett in the TV series Heroes. Panettiere went on to earn critical acclaim and Golden Globe nomination for her portrayal of Juliet Barnes in the hit TV series Nashville. A statement released by a rep has described the actor as an incredible light and force of nature. We'll have more coming up next.
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0: To sport, and the Sydney Swans are shocked and disappointed that some of their players were allegedly involved in an incident in Melbourne overnight. Victorian police are investigating a report of an alleged sexual assault at an East Melbourne hotel. They say the exact circumstances are yet to be established and their investigation is ongoing. Swans CEO Matt Pavlich has spoken to the media this afternoon. And in rugby league, Warriors fullback Charles Nicol Klokstad is suspended for at least 2 games. The suspension is for a tackle that ended the season of Brisbane Broncos star Reece Walsh. Nicol Klokstad has been charged with a dangerous contact for his hip drop tackle that injured Walsh's ankle in the first half of Saturday's NRL game in Brisbane. Walsh is seeing a doctor today and is expected to need surgery, according to the Broncos. Now for a look at the capital city weather for tomorrow. Showers in Magidji in Brisbane with a top of 21, 19 in rain on Gadigal Country, Sydney, while it's 16 in a shower or 2 for Ngunnawal Gambri Country, Canberra, 20 and partly cloudy for Nam, Melbourne, and partly cloudy in Nipalona, Hobart with a max of 17, a top of 19 in showers in Tundanya, Adelaide, cloudy and 19 degrees in Boorloo, Perth, and sunny in Garamilla, Darwin with a top of 32. 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
7: Here we are for The Drive Show. Welcome if you just joined us. We're driving you home. We've got Angel White coming up, Elvis Presley, Justin Townsend, as well as Warren H. Williams and Tyler Hubbard with 902-180 going to kick us off for this hour. We got back. Done me back.
8: Have you?
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Hey, everybody. Tell you what I know. You're listening to AAA in Murray Country. And my name's Neil Murray. How about that?

0: Justin Townsend, Someone Will Pay. Waterhorse coming up next by Bob Weatherall Halfway and William Barton. Yeah, over the weekend I did some heavy lifting, but obviously didn't prepare myself.
1: Ah, yeah.
0: And did be back.
1: No good.
0: It's not like a proper, you know, like you get slip discs. And
1: yeah,
0: all that.
1: Yeah. Well, I just had a bulging disc
0: myself.
1: I had to have a cortisone injection in mine.
0: True.
1: Yeah, just recently, yeah.
0: Well, we're not that far down the track.
1: No, I would hope not.
0: But
1: so I just lift the wrong way, or
0: yeah, I was having a muck around with the. It's a two-person sort of job to lift the boat.
1: Yeah,
0: and I was
1: boat. Oh,
0: yeah.
1: Geez.
0: Oh mate, I got down there. I was feeling like.
1: Yeah, I'll bet.
0: Feeling like a Greek god.
1: Odysseus.
0: Odysseus, yeah, and I left feeling like the Cyclops.
1: Just lift it up with one hand. Oh, that's no good.
0: Anyway. So I've been deadlift posturing, you know, picking up pieces of paper and all that sort of stuff, you know, just light objects,
1: yes.
0: You know, as to not hurt your back.
1: That's right. It's hard.
0: You adapt, don't you?
1: Yeah, but it's
0: you know that if you're going to bend down, you're going to hurt yourself. So you instead, you sort of crouch down and keep your back flat and then you grab it and then you come back.
1: It's all right if you've got the flexibility to crouch or even squat, but, you know, when you get to my age, like it's...
0: Oh, you need one of those rubbish picker-uppers.
1: Yeah, that's it. Or a poo scraper, you know, the things you pick up and don't poo with. But how many...
0: Get this phone back.
1: How many times do you drop stuff on the floor, though? Like you,
0: amazing.
1: You wouldn't even
0: think I didn't even know the floor was there.
1: That's right. And then as soon as something like this happened,
0: to get to it.
1: Geez, I drop a lot of stuff. And then every like just, you know... A safety pin or something.
0: I was fishing in the boat. I was fishing the boat. I was dropping stuff down and then I was going,
1: hey!
0: Everyone's like, who is this guy? He should be like 28. Sounds 88.
1: So you got to do some exercises or, you know, some
0: physio. Well, I've been horizontal for most of the weekend after the break.
1: Heat packs.
0: Well, It's good once you heat it up, you know, like after you do a bit of the exercise. Flow. Yeah, it's fine. It's just when you wake up and you're cold and you haven't moved and then it's just like, whoa.
1: Yep.
0: But, yeah, I guess this is what it's like.
1: Yeah, that's right.
0: You're getting older.
1: Yeah, that's it.
0: You've got to watch it.
1: You're almost 30, mate. These things are coming.

0: Ngali Wallaba, Nahama Maran. This is a story about the Kamilaroi, about bringing our ancestors back home, lay them to rest, lay them down among the sandalwood and the paper bark, lay them there and let them see the moon, feel the sun and the rain. Our great spirit Biami created laws for us to live in harmony with all living things, to grow up and care for country. Songs and dance and ceremonies were created, and kinship laws were dictated. I come from the sandy town of St. George on the banks of the Bolong, a land of sandalwood and box, tea trees, mulga and river gum. We walk this land with the taipans, Yudandali, Bigabella, kangaroos and Dinawan. We swim this river with the yellow belly and the sacred Murray cod. This river is a sacred place for us. Its sandy and black clay banks hold our people's footsteps. Our scent lingers in the long grass, on the river gums, who know me and my family when we come home. This river is alive. It runs and breathes and speaks and gives warning in flood times, swirling and rushing between the banks and onto the rocks. This river has always been family, our friend, our home. It pulls me back and calls my spirit home, back to family, to the way of life taught by my elders. When I was a child, my old people told us about forbidden places, burial grounds, where the dead are at rest. And if we came too close, we felt the whispers of the spirits, whispers that sent out a warning. Always be quiet, dignified and respectful. Do not alarm or disturb the dead ones, and never touch their property or take anything. Stop talking and don't move about. Just wait. Be still. The spirits of our ancestors live in our lands and protect and nurture us. To interfere with the remains is to disturb the spirits. It causes anguish to our people. Our dead were buried, secure in their faith in our traditions, that they would rest in peace and become one with the earth, our mother. This is a story about the dead. Your families, your ancestors have been laid to rest with ceremony in a marked plot, kept close in death to those who love them. You know where they are, and there's comfort in that. But what about my people? What about my family? In Australia, the genocide of Aboriginal people included massacres by gunshot and by poisoning. People were rounded up and taken from their homelands in trucks like cattle and imprisoned on reserves. The state controlled their movements, sent them out as slave labour and stole their wages and stole their children. This was an age of Darwinian horror. People of science raided burials, stole bodies from hospitals, prisons and morgues, and embarked on shooting parties. Prized above all were skulls, which were removed from their bodies for scientists to measure and confirm that Aboriginal people were a lower form of human being, from some lower rung of the evolutionary ladder. So to justify treating my people no better, and perhaps worse, than animals. This is the story of discovering these truths. We were deprived of our eternal rest and ended up in cardboard boxes in museums and universities throughout the world. Restless and angry and waiting for rescue.
1: My name's Annie Fran and we're listening to AAA.

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1: Station sponsor.

0: Changing Times, Titters, Elvis Presley before that with Moody Blue, also Waterhorse, Bob Weatherall, and Halfway, also William Barton featured on that track. It's Triple A Murray Country.
1: I see where the Queensland's best butchers are up in Rockhampton, currently competing for the title of Sausage King and Burger King. Whoa. They have the titles every year. These are the state titles. The national titles are held in March. So the winner of this competition will get to represent Queensland in Melbourne in March.
0: Oh, and then they go, yeah.
1: Yeah, well, currently the guy who won this year is a Queenslander. So Queensland does hold the Butchery Award for Best Sausage. So the Sausage King currently is a Queenslander.
0: Oh, okay.
1: Beef Sausage King. But nearly 600 entries judged over 3 days. Each butcher could enter 6 sausage categories and 3 burger categories, being scored on workmanship, flavour and creativity. The main categories in the annual competition are traditional beef, your pork, your lamb, mm-hmm. Same with the patties. Hello, this is my wife Patty, as well as best butcher burger. Some of the exotic burgers, though, are being cooked. Chicken, cheese and white chocolate.
0: Whoa.
1: Whoa.
0: Any good? What do you reckon?
1: I don't know. But what, I mean, chicken, I don't know. Wagyu, wasabi and soy. That might have been
0: right.
1: Yeah,
0: that sounds good.
1: Sticky barbecue pork belly and creaming soda.
0: That sounds crazy.
1: That
0: dude.
1: Does sound crazy, doesn't it? I imagine it'd be like when they cook with alcohol. Like all the alcohol's evaporated off. I wonder if all the creaming is evaporated and all you're left with is the soda. Camel and crocodile-inspired sausages.
0: One lump or two.
1: A camel?
0: Yeah.
1: Yeah, camel sausage would have the 2 little lumps in it, wouldn't it? Yeah. And every time you tried to turn it over to cook the other side, it would just bounce back again.
0: Mm.
1: Mm. Ever tried to cook a camel sausage? Mm. I'd be very dry too, wouldn't I?
0: Croc sausage?
1: Croc sausage, yeah. Have you
0: do a crocodile roll?
1: Have you tasted crocodile?
0: Yeah, I've had croc.
1: I've had kangaroo.
0: Yep. Roo's great.
1: Yeah. Anyway, the judges are looking for spice, a pleasant taste, a pleasant mouthfeel, and then a really nice aftertaste so that you know it's not too strong or too powerful, apparently. As I said, the Queensland winner will progress to the national finals and be the national sausage king. But the guy who won last year said he can't keep up demand, the reward of being named Sausage King.
0: Yeah.
1: He's got 3 stores in Brisbane, all flat out.
0: Wow.
1: I like a good banger, but it's got to be the right banger. Like, too much fat is no good.
0: Mm-hmm.
1: I like, whether it's full of, you don't have all the filling and everything.
0: Yeah.
1: They used to say they'd put sawdust in them to fill them out.
0: Yeah.
1: In the old days.
0: Yeah.
1: So good fibre. One of those butcher jokes.
0: Plenty of fibre.
1: Butcher jokes where you go in with your father and the butcher's go, "Hey, young Johnny, how are you? Yeah, we put some sawdust and sausages for you." And you're 9 and you're going, "Oh, I wonder if they do put sausage." And they're all going, "Wing, wing, hey, we're having a go at this fella." I don't like butchers. I'm intimidated.
0: Nah, I love them.
1: I'm intimidated going
0: free
1: to
0: Cheerio.
1: A butcher. Yeah, I always got intimidated going into a butcher.
0: Do you still get the free Cheerio even as a 28-year-old?
1: I don't know.
0: I haven't asked.
1: I don't go into butchers, so.
0: Oh, there you go.
1: I don't know. I'll send my wife in. who's the guy waiting outside? Don't trigger him.

0: Dr. G there, Triple A Murray Country, James Johnston before that, and Archie Roach with From Paradise. We're driving you home and a beautiful bunch of rain and clouds coming over today.
1: Mm.
0: But the way it looked with the sun coming through from sort of up north.
1: Yeah, because the showers came through then they disappeared just as quickly.
0: It was misty, it was beautiful, and then it was like, oh, is this going to set in?
1: Mm.
0: Oh, the wind has definitely set in from, down in the Redlands.
1: Well, it was chilly.
0: It's
1: chilly.
0: Cold. But it was beautiful just to see that change and that transition in weather. It was just awesome.
1: Yeah, because last week's just been so beautiful. It's sunny and still. A bit of rain to come. We need more rain, though.
0: Yeah, definitely.
1: It's a bit dry.
0: Definitely. Everything should green up. But around springtime, hopefully, everything should green up a bit.
1: Yeah. Well, let's not talk about springtime.
0: That's right.
1: The last couple of weeks.
0: Sorry, mate. I forgot.
1: Yeah, you go ahead.
0: You hate the humidity. You hate the heat.
1: Yeah, I hate everything. I'm making my hair gets all frizzy. That's the worst of it.
0: Morgan Evans is coming up next, Steel Town. I'm enjoying the weather, man. I'm relaxing.
1: Yeah.
0: I'm laying back. It's good.

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0: Black Image Band, This Land. Morgan Evans before that with Steel Town. We're driving you home and we're approaching the power hour, Ian.
1: We are. Monday's power hour.
0: It's bright outside.
1: Yeah, it is.
0: It's beautiful.
1: Yeah.
0: It's getting brighter and brighter by the day.
1: The wind's blowing the clouds away.
0: I love it. Saw It is coming up next. It's a good one, actually, that one.
1: Okay.
0: What are you doing the next
1: Ford
0: hour?
1: Rules.
0: Yep.
1: And In Deep.
0: Ah, got you. Glenn Scuthorpe with Bustin' Out coming up next.

0: Hello, I'm Adam Evans with the NIRS News. The death of a man in custody last night is being investigated by Victorian Police. Officers arrived at Clayton Railway Station in Melbourne South East after reports of an agitated man with a knife. Officers tried to use non-lethal options when he moved towards them. The man was taken into custody, but he became unresponsive a short time later. It's unknown what happened. Ambulance officers tried to revive the man, but he was unsuccessful. Victorian homicide detectives are investigating the incident. Penguins on Victoria's Phillip Island are being vaccinated from today to protect them from the H5 bird flu. It comes after the Victorian government confirms a case of the bird flu in a little penguin on Phillip Island. A program being rolled out today will look at vaccinating 5,000 of the penguins.
1: At this stage of their life cycle and ecology, many little penguins are actually still out at sea. So there's probably only a few hundred that might be coming in at Phillip Island on a daily basis at the moment. That number will likely increase to a few thousand over the coming weeks and months as they move into breeding season. So.

0: now's the right time to be commencing the operation.
1: That was James Todd, Victoria's Chief Biodiversity Officer on the ABC. Brisbane's Murray School has won the 2026 National NAIDOC Award for Education. The Aboriginal and Islander Independent Community School stood out as an example of community-led education. The school was formed 40 years ago so that Indigenous children could see themselves in the curriculum and school life. Murray School Principal Tanya Saltner has described to AAA what sets the school apart from others.
2: What we're really proud about is the type of education we're able to give our kids in terms of culture is at the centre of everything that we do. What we're trying to do is build strong, proud, empowered kids so that when they leave our school in year 12, they know who they are and where they come from and they're proud of it.
1: We'll have more coming up next.
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3: Let's talk. A place where we lead conversations from across the nation on the big topics of all things arts, social justice, business, black politics, and black excellence. So sit back and open your binungs and join in the conversation.
1: To sport, and the Sydney Swans have held a brief media conference after confirming several players were involved in an alleged incident in Melbourne overnight. Victorian detectives are investigating a report of an alleged sexual assault at an East Melbourne hotel. Police say the incident happened in the early hours of the morning, but the exact circumstances are yet to be established. Swans CEO Matthew Pavlich did not answer any questions when he spoke to journalists this afternoon.
5: It's safe to say that we're extremely shocked and disappointed that this has taken place and that the players have found themselves in this situation. We understand the level of interest in the matter and there's going to be lots of speculation, but given it's a police matter right now, that is all that we can say.
1: And in cricket, changes could be made to the Australian team after its shock 9-wicket loss to Bangladesh in the first test in Darwin. There's mounting pressure on underperforming batsmen Jake Weatherill and Manus Lumbashane ahead of the second test in Mackay. It's the first time Bangladesh has won a test in Australia. Australian captain Pat Cummins says the selectors could move to fix the batting order.
6: It's trying to work out, do you need to intervene now or do you let it play out and you think it's the way forward? So I think that's the question over the next couple of days that, we'll sit down and have a think, selectors will have a think. Is there something there that's going to take us forward, or is it something starting to become a trend that we think needs to be changed?
1: Now for a look at the capital city weather for tomorrow. Showers in Magidge in Brisbane with a top of 21, 19 in rain on Gadigal Country, Sydney, while it's 16 in a shower or two for Ngunnawal Gambri Country, Canberra, 20 in partly cloudy for Nam, Melbourne, and partly cloudy in Nipalona, Hobart with a max of 17, a top of 19 in showers in Tundanya, Adelaide, cloudy and 19 degrees in Boorloo, Perth, and sunny in Garamilla, Darwin with a top of 32. If you have any stories that you'd like to share with us, you can send us an email to news@nirs.org.au. That's news@nirs.org.au.
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11: It is the Power Hour. We're kicking it off with Yothi Indy this hour. Saw It is coming up.
12: Mm-hmm.
11: And you'll be doing
12: Ford Rules and In Deep, mighty.
11: Sounds good.
12: Did your car all right? Your keys?
11: Yeah. It's all sorted.
12: All sorted. All good. Good. Yeah, because you lost your keys.
11: Thanks for asking.
12: That's all right, because I haven't seen you. I've just seen the Astra.
11: You've assumed the worst.
12: Yeah, I've assumed the worst. I've assumed the red car will never be seen again.
11: I took the red one for its first drive I don't know.
12: You were sort of hanging out. You said, I've been driven it for such a long time.
11: I was so excited.
12: You're getting withdrawals.
11: It was amazing. Mm. It was good a great drive. Here's Yothi Indy, as promised before, and welcome to the Drive Show. If you've just joined us, this is the Power Hour.

0: Busby Maru there, Got Your Back, the piano version. Dana Gurman before that with Hands Tied, and we also had Yothie Indy kicking off the Drive Show Power Hour.
1: Saw Harrison Ford over the weekend announcing.
0: Where was he?
1: Well, he was.
0: He's down at the IGA.
1: No, he wasn't down at the IGA, although a lot of people have said they've seen Harrison Ford at the local IGA. Going through the fruit and veg. He was over at some, it must have been like a Comic Con in the States. He's announced he's going to be the model for an Indiana Jones audio animatronic figure, which is being created for their new Disney attraction, which apparently is the first time he himself has served as the model for an Indiana Jones figure at a Disney attraction. And it's the first time his face has been used in a Disney attraction anywhere in the world.
0: Except for the Star Wars stuff.
1: Well, this is a live attraction in a theme park.
0: Oh, okay.
1: So he's going to continue the Indiana Jones character, but as an animatronic figure.
0: Right.
1: I guess that's a way of...
0: wouldn't be a Han Solo one kicking around there.
1: No, it'd be, no. Dedicated. It's definitely Indiana Jones, yeah. But he didn't say whether he'd be recording new dialogue, but they did say he'd be using his body for the... you know, for the animatronic model. But, like, he's 84. If you saw the last Indiana Jones movie he did, Indiana Jones and the Dial of Destiny, which was made in 2023, he was looking very, very old. So I guess it's a way of keeping the character alive. But, of course, you know, he'd be ageless as an animatronic, wouldn't he?
0: Mm-hmm.
1: And just have to record some voice and they could just, you know, put some bass in it, you know, EQ it, whatever they do to make it sound good.
0: AI.
1: That's right. Well, they used to John Laws voice, you know, he'd have this rich voice. Hello, it's John Laws. And like, but like, you know, in his 80s, he's still sounding like that. But so it's all the compression and EQ and everything they put on it. Because he actually sounds like that. Hello, world. It's John Laws. But they put the bass in. Anyway, the ride's going to be called Indiana, or the attraction, Indiana Jones and the Myth of the Jade Serpent.
0: Oh, wow.
1: Yeah, I suggest the attraction should be called Indiana Jones and the Nursing Home of Doom, considering his age. I think the attraction could have Indy in sports stockings, leaping across a Scrabble table, dodging jelly trifle missiles thrown by staff. And if you need some ancient artifact to seize, I don't think you should be looking for the Ark of the Covenant. I think you should go for something even more ancient, holy and revered, Willie Nelson's roach clip. How, like, people...
0: It belongs in a museum.
1: The Germans would go for that, wouldn't they? They'd all be all melted. Trying to light it, blaze up. I think that's what it's called.

0: Corn Fed, Shannon Brown, Stiff Gins before that with The Shift, and Ray Charles and Willie Nelson with Seven Spanish Angels. A fella over in the US was up on some scaffolding in Florida, and he looked down and started filming because he saw a sawfish swimming in this sort of mud flat kind of area.
1: A sawfish.
0: Did I say sawfish?
1: No, I thought you said swordfish.
0: Sawfish. So you know the difference.
1: No.
0: The swordfish is the like marlins and the sailfish that you catch out in the open ocean. Yeah. And the sawfish is more closely related to like a shark. They're a cartilaginous fish. They're like a wobbegong or a shovel-nosed shark, except the shovel at the front has turned into a big, long saw.
1: Oh, okay.
0: It's got the teeth on each side.
1: I think I've seen a picture of that, yeah.
0: They had one up in the aquarium. I don't know if it's still there, but they had one up in the underwater world.
1: At Mooloolaba? Yeah. Okay, yeah.
0: And he's posted with the video that he's got of this beautiful fish just swimming in the ocean. He's up on some scaffolding building right there on the edge of the water.
1: He's looking down.
0: Looking down and seeing one of the rarest things ever to see. And says, kind of hard to believe you can get a permit to build a resort in the water of one of the last known species in the world of this critically endangered sawfish. The Sunseeker Resort, that's the resort that they're building over there at Charlotte Harbour. Yeah. But just unreal to see that, because I haven't seen footage of one of them for quite a while.
1: Just by chance.
0: Yeah, that's it.
1: Yeah.
0: There are conservation efforts happening up in the north of Australia, and we've got, I don't know if they're the same species, but they're all critically endangered because of those saw-like appendages that they have at their nose. Mm. They get caught in nets really easy. Mm. So, you know, shark nets or fishing nets or anything like that, they can get caught up in those. But it'd be good to see them boost back as their populations grow. It'd be awesome to see another one.
1: Yeah.
0: But I don't think any have been seen down our way for, like, I don't know, since the 60s or something, which is crazy to think about.
1: Yeah, because they obviously were everywhere at one stage.
0: Yeah. But anyway, really cool.
1: Yeah.
0: Cool news out of Florida.
1: Amazing.

0: Forever and Ever, Amen. Randy Travis there. Charlie Pride before that with Wings of a Dove. And North, South, East and West, Joe Geyer, driving you home.
1: I don't know if you saw this, but my Instagram feed on the weekend, I was just sitting there, you know, as you do, seeing what's new. And I saw this footage of Ritchie Blackmore from Deep Purple playing for the first time in 33 years with Deep Purple. So they, you know, had some words way back in the day. He split and hasn't played with them. He lives in New York. They happen to be touring New York. And he thought, well, I might go back on stage with them one more time. So he got in touch with Ian Gillan, another of the founding members, and said, do you mind if I come along and have a jam? Well, he turned up on stage. This is the end of last week in New York. And it's just like he's 81. Ian Gillan is 80. And he's playing the riff to obviously Smoke on the Water,
0: which is but he just
1: kept playing it. He just kept playing it. And he, like, he had on a, you know, a pair of old track pants and, you know, a pair of joggers. Anything like Deep Purple. So some people should never, you know, you should never see them when they're like this. And he's just going, and then he just kept playing it, the same thing over and over. For, I don't know, for about 5 minutes. And then he stopped and they hugged. And then Ian Gillan said, look, you know, why haven't we, where have we been for the last, you know, why did we break up? They couldn't, neither of them could remember why they split, why they, you know, why Ritchie Blackmore left the band. They obviously had words in the past, but then they said, oh, this is fantastic. He said, I'm so glad I came back because it's probably the last time we're going to see you.
0: Oh, my gosh.
1: He said, I still lost my place at one point, but it's not why I was there. I wasn't there to play the notes right. I was there. I was there just to see my old mates who I haven't seen for, well, he said 40 years, but he hadn't played with them for 33. But, yeah, I don't know. Should, you know, it's, if that's the last thing I remember of Deep Purple, I don't want to remember him like that.
0: Nah, it's, you know, I think old, it's guy sweet.
1: Shuffling around. Yeah, I suppose if he can still play it, yeah.
0: That's cool.
1: Yeah, amazing though. Just to see, you know, the best bit was saying, what? Well, I can't remember why we, you know, what did we split up about? Well, I can't remember.

0: Lucky Hines there, Running Out of Time, featuring Casey Chambers. And Dar was on there before as well with Tall Dark Ringer. Drawing us to a close for Monday's show.
1: There we go.
0: We'll be back from 3 p.m. tomorrow for more Drive Show.
1: We will, but there's blues after us tonight.
0: So. Stay tuned for blues. Yeah. Under Your Skin by Dan Sultan will take us there. If you've got to drive home, stay safe on the roads. If you're already home,
1: Mad Dog.
2: Mad Dog.
0: See you tomorrow for more.

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No! This is where the stories sing and the strings cry. It's the Blues Hour, one solid hour of heart, grit and groove. Kick back and let the good times flow. Right here on Murray Country.

AAA is where it belongs, right here with you. 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

I'm Karen Durante. 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

I got children that don't even know me, and that's not fair. I got children right here at home, and they don't care. I've been a reckless, rambling, restless rover most of my life. 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
1: I bet on you, but I done screwed up so much.
0: Well, maybe we get a 2-for-1. Maybe they give us both another chance.
1: At half price.
0: We can get her 2 extra sweater.
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0: Of the Yuggera and Turrbal people. It's Karen Durante for Let's Talk.
1: Yes, hello and welcome to Let's Talk. My name is Karen Durante and good to be with you on this Monday morning. Before we continue, I'd like to acknowledge traditional owners of the land where this program is broadcast too. I also want to acknowledge ancestors and our elders whose shoulders we stand on. I also want to take this opportunity to also acknowledge that Aboriginal and Torres Strait Islander peoples have never ceded their sovereignty. Gudja Kerry Charlton is with me today. She's a Yuggera traditional custodian who's been campaigning to stop the build of an Olympic stadium at Barambin Victoria Park because of its cultural significance to her mob.

0: tree clearing has occurred on the site, which has prompted Arnie Carey to seek an urgent meeting with the federal government's Aboriginal and Torres Strait Islander Heritage Protection Act reps. And that meeting took place last week. And so we're catching up with Arnie Carey to see what the latest is now. Arnie Carey, welcome to Let's Talk.
1: Good morning, Karen, and for having me on the show today. And Yawa Nambali, Kurumba Kurumba. Great to be here, and hello everyone listening in.
0: Arnie Carey, I know that you and others have got a number of Aboriginal and Torres Strait Islander Heritage Protection applications in place to stop the building construction of this stadium at Barambin. And I think people might have seen already, particularly those who live in and around the area, or have seen some of the photos of the site that have been published, how much tree clearing has taken place, including, I guess, some of those old gums you were talking to us before. Can you bring us up to date with what's happened, please?
1: Yes, thank you, Karen. Yes, it's been a difficult couple of weeks, really, Karen. I did have a phone call. It was unexpected that, you know how you know it might happen, but it was unexpected because we've all been diligently working to the process of the Section 10 application for the protection of Barambin. And then on that Thursday, before last week, you know, I had a phone call. I could see it was urgent. Fencing had gone up, and not only just fencing, but also all this sheeting to cover what was happening, so people couldn't see what was happening. And then the bulldozers started. And the earlier in the week, we'd been monitoring the fact that particular coloured taping had gone around certain trees, and which obviously we didn't realise was to say there to go. We thought that especially the old trees, the ancestor trees, which had some of them had like a lighter tape with, you know, blue and white, and I thought, well, perhaps they're leaving them, protecting them, because they know, and we told them these old trees are there, and they have them in the council records, they have them in the park records, they have them on their websites. One that we call Henry, because that was the name on his tag. And so these are old gums, blue gum, and he went down, and Albert was the other one. I might have mixed up which one was which, but both of them, one was 450 or 600. It goes right back on the Rest in Peace signage we've got, goes back to 1400. So work that out, why you would cut down trees that the rest of the world are trying to save on their countries at that age. So a 400-year-old and 600-year-old trees. And so seven of them have been downed, upended. Trees that have hollows in them that the lorikeets and the birds love, that's their habitat. Each of those take 200 years to form. So trees with those sorts of habitats in them have gone down. It's just heartbreaking because we really wanted to save these old trees that predate, you know, the colonial arrival. And this has been written over and over, said over and over, and the Geeka just came in, sent their contractors in. The unfortunate, there is footage and evidence. I've been very concerned about totem animals, you know, all of that go through our multi-layered kinship system, for which we are trying to work hard to keep safe. And like the cockatoos, a whole heap of the cockatoos were in their tree having a lovely morning, and the bulldozer went in and started. And there were supposed to be wildlife monitors there. The cockatoos weren't sure what was happening, but they stayed in their tree. And it was only when the tree was falling that then they all rose and flew away. And I'm very upset to even think about what they've done to our cockatoos. Nobody touches cockatoos. It's like nobody here touches kookaburras. Go east, nobody harms a dolphin. Like, there are laws, our laws and our protocols, because of our creation stories, and our law that says when the birds are feeding in the trees, you don't hunt them down. There's laws about when you can hunt and kill to have food. And so reports have come in. I was speaking to one person who relayed that they have a family living on up there at up the road there at the Normanby Five Ways, and she came out on her front veranda on that Thursday morning and was quite shocked and surprised to find a long line of cockatoos sitting on her handrail, silent, not moving, just like statues, like just totally in shock and fear. And she said in the years, all the years she's lived there, it's never happened before. And other reports have come from others about other birds that have shown up. Never had them before, and just sitting quiet, silent, like in shock, fear and shock, totally shaken. And it is really distressing to me thinking about that. This is cockatoos, the kookaburras, lorikeets, and we've got video footage of birds keep returning. And they're sitting on these broken bits of trees, still trying to find their habitat, that very old knots and holes in the trunk. Yeah. And the rest of the trees just demolished.
0: Honey Kerry, we know that the department, Minister Watt's department has got a reporter who is meant to be collecting evidence from all parties in relation to this. Have you had any conversations with that reporter and with any departmental reps in relation to what's happened lately? I understand that you've given them a booklet containing aerial shots of what's happened on site, and basically, I guess, talking about what you've just mentioned in relation to the wildlife.
1: Yeah. Well, so the minister-appointed reporter has interviewed us all, and we had a couple of few interviews with him, and it was backwards and forwards, providing more info, providing more evidence, providing more stories. I've spent hundreds of hours in the last year preparing everything, anything they've asked for, procedural fairness, etc. We've followed the process. We sat in the process. And that finished the week or so, I think it was 2 weeks or 10 days before what happened at the park, the bulldozers going in. Now, the reporter, we received communication that he was preparing his report and it would be going to the minister end of this month. So we were totally not expecting anything to go into the park and be destroyed, because we knew that this handover of the report to the minister, to make his decision, was very close. Now, on the Thursday of the start of the destruction, I went into the park, had a look around. We were quite shocked, and so I sat up on the little hill near the pool, and you know, in the roots of the beautiful Moreton Bay figs there, and just to ground myself from what I had seen. So I was sitting in amongst those beautiful roots, and just to feel grounded from the shock, and rang the ATSEPA office and spoke to an officer, and to put in an oral, begin an oral report to start a Section 9 and Section 18 protection. And so that started on the Thursday afternoon. Now, that was not like end of the day, and the minister really should have started that process then. That was an urgent emergency phone call, and to stop any more destruction and harm to not just all those old trees, but the wildlife. And nothing happened. So, you know, we were told to start the process and write it up, which we did. So we got that in Thursday night, and then didn't hear anything, and then thought, well, surely it'll stop tomorrow, Friday, but no, it didn't. Protection was started. And then a few days later, the following week, we had we were contacted by the ATSEPA staff coming to Brisbane. And so the timing of it was good, because, you know, we had the Barambin, Caring for Barambin book, which is a photo message memorial book of the park that we were doing in case it went down this direction. And so we had a meeting with the staff and provided that book. So we've been diligent to follow the process that we're told is the process. Geica has been in that process. Now, I don't know if you say Geica or Geica, because people say different.
0: Yeah.
1: Tomato.
0: This is the authority that's building the site.
1: That's the Games Authority, the Infrastructure Authority. So this is the Olympic Games, Infrastructure Authority. So they're developing all this. They call the shots, and they call the shots and sent out some shots on that Thursday before last. And so ATSEPA has been up. I am still waiting to hear from my S9 and S18. WIMAC aim is to protect what we can of the park. We want to protect the rest of the park. We do not want any more destruction. And Geica broke due diligence and procedural fairness when they sent in the bulldozers. They never checked. We phoned in, people phoned in to find out what cultural heritage review process had they used. And the script was, the contractor said there's no cultural significance of the trees that he's downing. And that was from straight from them, recorded from them,
0: right,
1: from GICA.
0: So what kind of recourse can happen if it's found, you know, that those trees are of cultural significance? Do they get fined? What do you want to see happen?
1: Well, see, okay, so I want this destruction to stop. They should have used common sense, and there are other areas that are flat. Hamilton, the stadium, they could have refurbished the Gabba. But no, they've gone this way. This was a cultural heritage, recognised, loved, revered site of cultural heritage for First Nations people and shared cultural heritage, right? Because of the 200 history years of history and all the significant uses of the park through the Great Depression, the army, all sorts of cultural heritage aspects. There's such a history to this park, this area, this homeland. It's the last piece of what originally was all that area called Barambin. So the difficulty, so in the legal sense of things, the minister has the power to stop this. The minister had the power to stop it on the Thursday before last and the Friday. GICA jumped the gun and are not even listening to any of these processes. They're a power unto their own. And I don't know who is advising them that they can just do this like this. I'm just, I'm appalled at such behaviour and disrespect and treatment and cruelty and inhumane actions. So, sorry, Karen.
0: I was going to say.
1: Basically, the park was made freehold. So a protected piece of land, all of the protections were removed by the state, by the LNP leaders. And then the freehold, 65 acres, handed over to GICA. So the last recourse of protection is our S9 and S18.
0: And that's from the Cultural Heritage Protection Act, yeah.
1: Yes, from the Commonwealth. All other protections are gone and or used or been removed, reversed, suspended, to make it clear, the way clear. It's been a very interesting process that this government has done behind closed doors. Then they've come out now and say they want to consult and get people's opinions about what the stadium could look like and having people feed their opinions. So all the listeners can get on and say, don't do it, get to the Gabba, get to Hamilton. Because there's not the cultural heritage status there. It's going to just interrupt and disrupt the hospitals. There's just going to be such a difficult impediment to daily life, to the traffic. Already the traffic's lined up around the hospital and people are going to die, not being able to get to hospital urgently. There will be deaths over this that come out of the waiting time and the disruptions and the interference with traffic flow. So it is a really seriously flawed decision that has been made.
0: What I know you're waiting on the minister to make a decision, and from what you've been saying, he needs to act immediately. But in terms of the old gum trees that have been felled already, I mean, you know, what if the minister does come on your side? What can be done about what's already happened on site? Those old trees can't be replanted, can they?
1: Do you know that because, you know, we're not sitting around twiddling our thumbs, but people are looking at all of those sorts of solution-based actions. And we did get told, and we're still trying to track down, there's a group that will go in and reuse those old hollows to create new habitats for the animals, for the birds. And so there are things like that that can be investigated. You have to understand, and this is for the listeners, you can Google and you've probably seen it on the news, but anytime any of our people go there trying to see anything, they're chased, they're, you know, pushed around. But what they're trying to do is get information so that also do this problem solving. And look after these birds, beautiful lorikeets, beautiful all sorts of a whole array of birds. How can we rehome them? Same with the wildlife, possums, etc. So it's really critical that we try to get new homes straight away for them, because the young ones keep returning. The juvenile ones are returning and sitting on those down trees, like I said earlier. So there are ways of doing this, you know, of trying to rehome and create that while we think about what can be happen here. Like Geeka has said, they've gone in and put in the stadium footprint, so they've done a shape of destroying those trees. So when they come out and speak about the stadium, they use terminology. It's all this play with words, right? And they say, look, we're only going to use a third of the park, right? And we will revegetate when we finish the construction. So to do the construction, they need over half the park. They need two-thirds of the park. Because they're doing a major car park, they're doing a running track, a stadium, they're also doing the waters competition pool. So they're going to need all, they're using all these different areas. They're going to have lots of overflow areas for the construction to be able to happen, as well as making overpasses, three or four overpasses. They were going to use the train station, the newly millions of dollars spent on that. Now they can't. Now they're trying to work out how, because there's a security, high security risk. So it's, like I said, it's a flawed plan. The architects and engineers, I'm sure they're working their best to try to deliver something that meets all the needs or the wants. So I'm not pointing the finger at any of them. But it's the very small number of people at the top with money and power behind them. And as a cultural custodian, I am original owner. And just because there's a new lot of people in town doesn't mean to say I'm going to stop doing that. I'm not somebody who's going to take up the bucks. And anyone who knows me knows that. We haven't gone and opened a fundraising account so we can party up. And I mean, you know, it provide to for the provisions. We may have to do something later for legal fees, I don't know. But we are certainly working with Save Victoria Park. They are working really hard, all these volunteers. And we're very grateful for them because they're helping us in all sorts of ways. And our Caring for Barambin book, if listeners want to buy one, which will also help us. And we worked for about 3 months, hundreds of hours to prepare it, act of love, really, to record what we've done in the last year, just over the year. You know, from when it was removed from a culturally significant protected cultural heritage site and under threat.
0: And this is the same document that you gave to those heritage protection representatives from the department, Annie Carey.
1: Yes.
0: Yeah.
1: Yes. All right. And we did a timeline. Lots of our ancestors were there, lots of neighbouring. That's why we all have these strong ties in those four directions, because we always got together for ceremonies and festivals and married in, you know, marriage arrangements and all sorts of things, and looked out for each other. And that's what we're still doing today.
0: And you're continuing the fight, obviously. Annie Carey, thank you for joining us to bring us up to speed with that. We'll obviously wait to hear, if anything, any response from the Minister's office in relation to that decision about the your application, at least, to stop the Olympic Park. And I don't think we need to go over it, but you've said many times here on this program that you are pro-Olympics, just want them to go somewhere else, like you say, Hamilton, or to the Gabba. Thank you so much for your time today.
1: Thank you, Karen. Thanks, everyone, for listening. Bye.
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0: Still to come here on Let's Talk, we're going to catch up with a national NAIDOC winner. As you know, the National NAIDOC Awards were held at Imbatwa Alice Springs over the weekend, and one of the winners is our very own Murray School here in southeast Queensland in Magogin, Brisbane. So we're going to catch up with the school principal, Tanya Saltner, in just a moment here on Let's Talk.
3: Coming to you from the lands of the Yuggera and Turrbal people, it's Karen Durante for Let's Talk.
0: Well, it was congratulations all round for the winners of the 2026 National NAIDOC Awards. They were announced on Saturday night at the National NAIDOC Awards ceremony in Imbatwa, Alice Springs. The National Awards recognise the outstanding achievements and contributions of Aboriginal and Torres Strait Islander people whose leadership, dedication and triumphs strengthen our communities and inspire future generations. So there were hundreds of nominations from across the country, and there were 1, 2, 3, 4, 5, 6, 7, 8, 9, 10 awards. given out, and the Lifetime Achievement Award was awarded posthumously to Auntie Rhoda Roberts, AO, Person of the Year, Auntie Pat Turner, of course, who stepped down from the Coalition of Peaks recently, Female Elder of the Year, Mrs. Christine Corby, AM, Male Elder of the Year, someone who's probably no stranger to our communities in Southeast Queensland, Dr. Stephen Hagen. Sportsperson of the Year, Ms. Caitlin Costello. The Youth Award went to Tyson Neil Edwards. Creative Talent went to Kayleen Whiskey. Caring for Country and the Culture Award went to the Southern Aboriginal Corporation. And the Education Award went to the Aboriginal and Islander Independent Community School, otherwise known here as the Murray School. And we're going to have a chat to Tanya Saltner in just a moment. And the Innovation Award went to the Young Indigenous Women's STEM Academy. So I might try and get a hold of the STEM Academy to talk to them on tomorrow's show here for Let's Talk. Of course, the NAIDOC theme for this year was 50 Years of Deadly. But let's welcome Tanya Saltner now to the show. Tanya was over in Mbatha, Alice Springs, as one of the one of three finalists, I believe it was. And firstly, I asked Tanya to tell us who her mob are.
4: Yeah, so Little Dawson River Murray, Waka Waka Woolly Woolly woman from a little town called Theodore in central Queensland.
0: Well, congratulations on the National NAIDOC Award. This is something that the Murray School, I guess, were you expecting it?
4: Well, both Uncle Chegg and I were just so grateful to be there, and it was a little bit of a shock because we were in such, you know, we saw Auntie Stephanie Armstrong and Ninty training what they do. We thought, oh, well, you know, we're just really happy to be here, so... It was a really good surprise.
0: Tell us a bit about the Murray School, for those who don't know what it is.
4: Yeah, so the Murray School, we're a community-controlled school, like, you know, we've said all over the place, 40, and we're very proud of, 40 years old this year. The Murray School caters for prep to year 12 kids all over Brisbane. We go as far as Wynnum, in the Bay Area, and Ipswich and Logan, Acacia Ridge, pick our kids up every morning and get them to school. What we're really proud about is the type of education we're able to give our kids in terms of culture is at the centre of everything that we do. What we're trying to do is build strong, proud, empowered kids so that when they leave our school in year 12, they know who they are and where they come from, and they're proud of it.
0: And, of course, the Murray School and our own station here, AAA Murray Country, have a close history with the families mm-hmm. that have been involved in setting up yeah. both organisations. Yeah. And, as you say, 40 years for the Murray School this year. What do you think the founders would say about this? Of course, you know, both have passed on now.
4: Well, I really hope that they're proud of what we're trying to achieve here. We work really hard at... And, you know, when I became principal, I knew it was my job to carry on that legacy and try and achieve what they always wanted from the very beginning. I've got a great team around me, and, you know, the support of the board and carrying yourself when you were chair. I think we're really just trying to achieve what they always wanted from the outset. You know, that we were able to provide a school for our kids that you know, they could see themselves in the education or in the curriculum that we were giving them, that we provided a place where they belonged and connected and felt proud of who they were, you know, an education system that they could be a part of and that they could succeed in.
0: And you've been a teacher for quite some time yourself, Tanya, and... you know, a portion of that career has been with the Murray School. How have you seen, you know, Aboriginal ways come into the curriculum, or at least how the school is run?
4: Well, yeah, I have been a part of the Murray School for a really long time. But I think just in these last couple of years, we've really taken charge charge of how we do that. I can't speak for how it happens in other schools, but we're really taking charge of how I think what we're really trying to do is make sure that our culture is not, you know, embedded in... A lot of schools talk about embedding Indigenous perspectives, but for us, our culture is at the centre of every single thing that we do. So we're implementing and developing a curriculum currently that shows that our culture is at the centre of everything that we do, not just in our curriculum, but how we show it front up at school every day, and our cultural values, and how we, you know, represent ourselves and relate to each other. So developing, it's taken some time, but we are getting there.
0: And the other thing I've noticed as well, particularly with schools like the Murray School, is that there's what's called trauma-informed practice. Mm-hmm. I know that they do it at community-controlled health services, and it's something that is adopted at the Murray School. Can you, firstly, how you might apply that in an educational setting as opposed to a medical setting?
4: Yeah, so for us, you know, a lot of the trauma-informed practice isn't based on our culture, so we're working really hard at doing that. But it's things like, you know, breaking up our day into our school day is broken up into segments that's very different from other schools. So our sessions go for 40-minute sessions throughout the day. We have, you know, brain breaks and regulation breaks for the kids, and we've always got people in classrooms to assist kids to help them self-regulate. So essentially, I think the biggest change for us is how we break our day up.
0: There's another school over in Western Australia, in Perth actually, who does embrace that trauma-informed practice. Mm-hmm. And one of the other things that they say they do is they wait for the kids to be receptive to learning before they start engaging with them. Is that part of that trauma-informed practice?
4: Well, the other thing I forgot to mention is we start our day each day with a exercise program and check-ins. So in the morning, all of the classes will have check-ins that I'll, you know, sit around and teaching our kids the language around being able to explain how they feel, and giving them tools to be able to deal with how they feel. But yeah, so we sort of give our kids time if they need to go for a walk and self-regulate, or they go with an adult. But it's also, we've done a whole lot of our staff's done a whole lot of training around trauma-informed practice, and we've got a group of staff members that sort of champion the idea that other staff members can go to them and ask for advice on, you know, this is happening, what can I do? So we're working really hard at that too. We don't have all the answers yet, but we're working at it.
0: And you, the school is prep to year 12?
4: Prep to year 12, yes.
0: And last year I think you had your biggest cohort of seniors graduate.
4: We did, yes, we had 14. And this year we've got 23 year 12s, and we're hoping to get all of them across the line. We're really working hard at developing pathways for the kids too, to try and keep them engaged. And because, you know, not all kids are going to go off to university or into study. So we're also opening up pathways for our kids in terms of the VET offerings that we're able to provide for them as well.
0: 50 Years of Deadly was the theme for this year's NAIDOC. Mm-hmm. So I guess you have been acknowledged for 40 years of Deadly.
4: Not just me, it's been 40 years of all of the people involved in the Murray School throughout those 40 years. It's a really good recognition for everybody.
0: What does it, you haven't had the opportunity to tell the rest of the school, except maybe the leadership team. How do you think the students will react to the news that the Murray School is a national NAIDOC winner?
4: I think they'll be really excited. We've been talking it up and telling the kids how excited we are, and so we're going to have a parade this afternoon to show the kids the trophy, and hopefully they'll be really excited.
0: I appreciate your time this morning, Tanya, and congratulations on the win again.
4: Thanks, Karen. No more whispering in
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AU mob, Rhonda Purcell here. My mob are Quandamooka people, Waka Waka people, and the Goa Koa people. And you're listening to Deadly Murray Country here.

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Stories from the road, music for the long haul. And when it's time to head home, the drive show keeps you moving. Good vibes, big laughs, and the soundtrack to your arvo. 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

0: 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The Gift. 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

I'm Karen Durante. 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

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Stories from the road, music for the long haul. And when it's time to head home, the drive show keeps you moving. Good vibes, big laughs, and the soundtrack to your arvo. AAA is here with the voices you know and love.

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And I said, Mom, what are you listening to? And she said, Murray Country on Triple A.

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1: Ricky Pascoe, Malati. Born in Brisbane, Australia, Aboriginal, Ngurrawal Darug man, freestyler. 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
1: Hey, this is Thelma Plum, and you're listening to Triple A Murray Country.

Hey, everybody. I tell you what I know. You're listening to AAA in Murray Country, and my name's Neil Murray. How about that?

Hey, you mob, Rhonda Purcell here. My mob are Quandamooka people, Waka Waka people, and the Goa Koa people. And you're listening to Deadly Murray Country here.

0: Mason Parsons, a.k.a. The Gift. 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
1: Lena Levi, a.k.a. Bibi Lena.
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1,000 people live in our city. It's a city of industry. Coal and steel are its lifeblood, and its harbor is busy with ships. Its horizon is lost in the smoke of steelworks and factories.

0: Good morning, Harrison Peterson here from NIRS News, coming to you from the lands of the Yuggera and Turrbal peoples. New guidance is being released to help employers create a more Indigenous inclusive, flexible work culture. The new approach from the University of Technology Sydney allows for First Nations people to attend to sorry business, care for elders, or take part in cultural events. Professor Noreen Young from the Centre for Indigenous People and Work says there are a number of approaches employers can use.
1: There's shorter working weeks, there's condensed working weeks, there's purchased annual leave, there's extended periods of time on leave to be able to care. There's a whole lot of forms of flexibility that can be put in place when it's needed.
0: Last-minute changes to Labor's gambling reforms are set to be rigorously assessed by opposing parties as the government pushes to get the long-awaited legislation across the line. Amendments to the reforms announced yesterday include a crackdown on inducements, a one-stop system for Australians to opt out of seeing betting ads online, and a limit on commissions for betting agents. The changes were unveiled by Communications Minister Anika Wells just hours before a scathing committee report on the matter, sparked by coalition and crossbench concerns, was tabled in the upper house. Ms. Wells' reforms are expected to pass the lower house, where Labor holds a majority of seats, by the end of the sitting week. They will then be subject of a challenging debate in the Senate, where the government needs support from other parties to pass the laws. The US has threatened Oman, more on that and other stories after this.
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3: Program sponsor.
0: The US has threatened to bomb one of its allies if it gets in the way of negotiations on the future of the Strait of Hormuz. US President Donald Trump has made the threat to Oman. Omani officials have been meeting with Iranian negotiators to discuss the management of the important oil trading route. Mr. Trump has threatened to take control of the strait. The threat comes as a memorandum of understanding to put an end to the US-Israel war on Iran has expired. Plastic pollution in the world's oceans is leading to a long-term decline in seabird populations, with juveniles exhibiting dementia-like symptoms, according to new research. A 15-year study of sable shearwaters has also shown the birds' complex song repertoire, which helps adults find their way back to their nesting burrows and chicks, is impaired, reducing breeding success. The research used the shearwater, which is a 20,000-strong colony on the World Heritage-listed Lord Howe Island in the Tasman Sea, as a case study. The study's lead author, Dr. Jennifer Lavers from Charles Sturt University, says the average number of plastics the birds were consuming had skyrocketed, leading to increased deaths. She's told AAP that when the research on the birds began, the stomachs might contain 5 pieces of plastic, but they now might hold up to 60. Now let's move to today's weather forecast. Showers in Mugajan, Brisbane, with a top of 21, 19 in rain on Gadigal Country, Sydney, while it's 16 with a shower or two on Ngunnawal and Ngambri Country, Canberra, 20 and partly cloudy in Nam, Melbourne, and partly cloudy in Nipaluna, Hobart, with a max of 17, a top of 19 with showers in Tandanya, Adelaide, cloudy and 19 degrees in Borloo, Perth, and sunny in Garamilla, Darwin, with a top of 32 degrees. And that's been the latest from NIRS News. If you have a story or news you want to share, if there's something happening in your community that you want to let us know about, you can always send an email to news@nirs.org.au or message us on Facebook, Instagram, or LinkedIn. And that's been the latest from NIRS News. Thanks for joining me.
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3: Hey, good morning, you deadly mob out there for a Tuesday morning. It is still cold in the mornings, Gaiola. Good morning, Gaiola Bales. How are you?
6: Good morning. I'm going really well. How are you going?
3: I'm going all right. I'll acknowledge the traditional owners of the land on which we are broadcasting from here in West End, Brisbane, and of course acknowledge our elders past, present and emerging. Before we kick things off, we've got a couple of things today. We got your Track It Back Tuesday.
6: Yes.
3: I'm loving your new segment that you got going. You're giving us information about history.
6: Yeah.
3: About all sorts of things, and it's normally very powerful.
6: It is. I love yarning about our powerful mob and our history. I think it's so important, especially for our young fellas listening in.
3: And you're giving information, not that I know anything, like everything about everything, but it's just, yeah, it's like, wow.
6: Some of these things I don't even know, to be honest. Yeah. Like, I'm just doing some research and I'm like, oh, that'll be interesting to yarn about. If I don't know it, then I'd love for, I know Mob would obviously love to hear it too.
3: Absolutely. No, you're doing well. I'm glad I'm glad you definitely brought that on board. Like I was saying to you when you first started a couple of weeks in, I was like, think of a segment.
6: Yay!
3: Think of a segment. I want a Gaiola Bales, just a segment for you, you know?
6: Perfect one.
3: Yeah. And it's just, you're all over it. So it's awesome.
6: Thank you. Yeah. I can't wait to tell you all about the person I'm going to be yarning about today. Yeah, it's going to be really, really good.
3: So good. Now, we normally do that about 7:30.
6: Yes.
3: On a Tuesday morning. It seems to be around about the time we like to do things, about 7:30, eh?
6: Yeah, I feel like that's when everyone, like, turns on their radio, I feel, and everyone's tuning in because we get all of our texts coming in and everyone's like, good morning, I want a request.
3: We do. I had a phone call before the show started.
6: Hey, watch out.
3: Looking for a request. So,
6: too quick.
3: But I love it, right? You're like, hey, look out, the phones are off. So that's all right. You want a song, I guess. You're on the way to work and you just want that song.
6: Sometimes we just need to play that song.
3: You're just going to play that song, so we better get into it here, otherwise I'll miss their song.
6: Let's do it.
3: This is the Mott Lop Twins here, looking into my eyes, right here on The Brekkie Show.

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0: Hey, the Brekkie Show. Sorry about playing Randy Travis so early in the morning for you. Yeah, what a deadly song.
1: Oh, I love that song.
0: Are you just like me and you just feel like singing it?
1: Yes.
0: Like every single word
1: every
0: of the song.
1: Every single word, 100%. You can't not when it's Randy Travis. Like,
0: oh,
1: come
0: my
1: on.
0: Goodness gracious me. And before that, a bar song, Shaboozy, a request from Michael, the one who got up nice and early this morning.
1: Right before you started,
0: hey? I was like, hey, look out.
1: Got in early,
0: this fella. He must be running on, what do they call it, daylight savings, eh?
1: Hey, what are you waking up an hour earlier?
0: He's an hour earlier, but deadly. Good to see they're excited to tune into the Brekkie Show.
1: Yeah.
0: Don't go knocking him now, Gyala.
1: sorry,
0: Michael.
1: Sorry, man, sorry.
0: And so a story before that one, back out back. She's a deadly little singer too. I'm just trying to think. I'm sure if she's not up at Gympie this year, maybe she was there last year, but for some reason I thought I saw that she was in the lineup there somewhere.
1: Oh.
0: Or I read it somewhere. Anyways, but just so many deadly artists, which I'll play a few more again today as we lead into the Gympie Muster. Next Friday, you and I are going to be up there rocking it and cruising around, and
1: yes.
0: I can't wait to see you just cutting loose up there.
1: Oh, I can't wait. I'm so excited.
0: You know, with your little interviews and whatever else is going to happen, we don't even know
1: yes.
0: ourselves.
1: What's
0: that
1: thing
0: you're
1: gonna
0: bring? That little selfie stick thing. What's
1: yes,
0: that thing called?
1: I got my tripod. I got my tripod, but I need one that can like extend with the phone. But see, mm-hmm. I'm thinking I even just get like, because we've got some equipment here, mm-hmm. we can just use the DJI and things like that. So it's as simple as literally just pressing a button,
0: bang,
1: and it follows you everywhere you go.
0: Perfect.
1: So we could just use that one, I reckon.
0: Perfect. I can't wait. Just
1: Me
0: can't wait
1: too.
0: to see how you go on. I'm sure you'll get some great. We'll both get some great content.
1: 100%.
0: Now I was thinking,
1: yes,
0: it's probably going to be the only time soonish that we can do our challenge with the spicy food.
1: Yes. Should we do it this week?
0: Well, if we get up there and there's something happening there where there's some spicy food stuff, we'll do your challenge.
1: Oh, we could do it there.
0: Yeah, up
1: okay,
0: there.
1: Okay, yeah,
0: and you
1: man.
0: You can film it, you can do all the thing, whatever you need to do. You can watch me cry or whatever it is that's going to happen. As I told you before, I'm not a fan of spicy food, so I'm mentally preparing myself.
1: Yep,
0: I'm
1: good.
0: Carry my little carton of milk around.
1: Yeah.
0: Apparently you need to have some milk when you have the spicy food. So we'll see how we go. But, yeah,
1: Let's do it. We'll
0: have a wander around, see if there's any places up there. I'm sure there'll be 1,000 food trucks up there.
1: 100%. I'll tell them to add extra spice.
0: Yeah, don't get doing that. Just what are we doing? We're starting off with the mild and then we're going to slowly
1: and then we'll work our way up. Yeah.
0: And see how we go. But don't go giving me this hard stuff straight away. Come on now.
1: I just won't say nothing.
0: Yeah, sure of it. You would be one of those
1: 100%.
0: People.
1: I'm cheeky.
0: This is George Strait here.

0: Hey, Triple American Country. The Black Armband Our Home, Our Land there. And before that one, Broken View, Sam Barber. Hey, I felt like I was on autopilot yesterday, Graella.
1: Same, yeah.
0: You felt like that too?
1: I know how you feel. I was feeling the exact same thing. It was so weird.
0: It was kind of like I just came in yesterday. What's today? Monday? Yep, I went into my little Monday zone.
1: Yeah.
0: I don't know. So you were that way too?
1: Everything just went by, yeah. I feel like everything just went by really quickly, but like I can't remember. I don't know. Like it just feels like a bit blank and blurry.
0: Yeah, I'm with you.
1: Literally. Was anyone else feeling like that or what?
0: Anyone else have a Monday like that?
1: Must have been something in the air, eh?
0: What do they call it? Monday-itis. Is that what they...
1: The Monday-itis, eh? Mm. I've never heard... I heard of Monday Blues. I think it was Monday Blues.
0: Monday Blues, okay.
1: Monday Blues.
0: All right, well.
1: I didn't have any blues, but
0: no.
1: I was feeling the Monday Blues.
0: Yeah, no, everything was cool. It was just like I just felt like everything was on autopilot for me anyway yesterday. Yeah. I kind of felt like I let Bulla Edric Lee down. He always comes in full of beans and all the rest of it, and lots of energy, and I don't know whether I was up. I was there, but I wasn't.
1: Yeah. Anyway. Like you're just watching everything just kind of
0: Yeah, it was past. Like everything was just kind of going past. That's exactly right.
1: I felt like that too, eh? I was wondering if I was feeling like if I was the only one, so I'm glad to hear I wasn't.
0: You weren't the only one. You definitely weren't.
1: Who else was feeling like that, eh? I wonder.
0: Yeah, I wonder. Hey, don't forget, you got plenty of time to get your requests in this morning. 0493 222 822. If you are new to AAA, we play deadly country music here, the best from our Aboriginal and Torres Strait Islander artists, and of course the best from our old school and our new school as well. 3892 0188 is another way that you can get in contact with us if you want to even just have a little bit of a yarn. We always have our regulars, eh? They ring up during songs and have a bit of a yarn to us to see kind of what we got up to on the weekend or whatever else is going on.
1: Yeah, we always love when they engage with our SMS wall too.
0: Yeah. Came in this morning and had a look there, and there was a few messages there. And I know Jenny, she's always tuned in to AAA. So good morning again, Jenny.
1: Morning.
0: Over there, fighting the good fight over there. So send us a request, Jenny, or whatever, or more of a shout out, whatever you like to do there. But yeah, it's that easy. 0493 222 822. Don't forget to stick around. Guyella's Track and Back Tuesday is coming up just under an hour's time. We do that around about 7:30, and she's got another deadly one lined up for us again.
1: Yes.
0: And of course, KD Karen Durandy, she comes in after the 9 o'clock news and weather with Let's Talk. And, of course, the lads in the afternoon from 3 p.m. onwards with the Drive Show. Now, Gibby Muster,
1: yes.
0: you were kind of half talking about you had your little outfit sort of lined up. Are you a bit more locked in with what you spoke to me about yesterday, or
1: yes.
0: Have you now changed your mind? You're going to go a different direction?
1: Nah, I'm locked in with that outfit. I was originally thinking I've just got to go and get it now. So I've got all my boots, I've got my jeans, I've got jeans galore. I don't know why. Don't ask me why I've got that many jeans to choose from. But yeah, I wear a pair of jeans, my work shirt, and then I'm thinking like a cool little vest with the tassels hanging down, giving me that country girl style. Mm-hmm. And then I got my cowgirl hat. I was going to say cowboy, but I was like, no, I'm a cowgirl. What do you want about?
0: What do you want?
1: Cowboy?
0: What are you talking about? Well, so you got that all organized.
1: Yes.
0: And there's nothing wrong with jeans, right?
1: Nah, you can't go wrong with jeans.
0: Jeans? That's
1: because we got to get here early as too. I'll be cold. I'll be freezing. So I'm definitely wearing my jeans.
0: Definitely going to have to wear. Well, anyway, it's going to be exciting.
1: I know. I can't wait. My first Gimpy Muster. Is it your first Gimpy Muster too?
0: It's my first Gimpy Muster. It'll be my second country music festival, you know, lucky enough to get into the CMC at Ipswich.
1: Yeah.
0: And that was huge, for me.
1: Like, yeah.
0: I don't know if that's big or not, but I think it was.
1: 100%.
0: A lot of people. And Gympie's just, if not bigger. So
1: I think Gympie Muster would be a lot bigger than the CMC.
0: Everyone's making it sound like it's going to be heaps more people. So
1: I can't wait.
0: Should be so good. Anyway, speaking of Gympie Muster, he's one of the lads that's going to be up there. This is Lee Kernigan here. This is Cunnamulla Fella.
1: Yeah.
0: For you, Deadly Mob, tuned in out west, out that way.

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0: Hi, I'm Talikwa Clancy. My mob is the Willy Willy Waka Waka and Grang Grang, and you're listening to Murray Country. Triple A Murray Country. I keep doing that, missing Triple A. You're listening to Triple A Murray Country.
1: Well, I've ripped and dug out burrows on a sandy bullock hill. Eradicating rabbits doesn't take a lot of skill, but a boy born in the Mallee doesn't find them hard to kill. No self-respecting farmer lets a rodent eat his wheat. He'll shoot 'em and he'll skin 'em and he'll dress 'em up to eat. But since the spread of Mixo, he's almost got 'em beat.

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0: Good morning, Harrison Peterson here from NIRS News, coming to you from the lands of the Yuggera and Turrbal peoples. There's hope that new guidance for more flexible workplaces will help allow for the family and caring commitments of Indigenous workers. The University of Technology Sydney is releasing a guide to help employers understand the impacts of caring for kin, community and country, particularly for First Nations women. Professor Noreen Young says Indigenous employees face more questions when they're asked for flexibility at work.
1: Our people are under much greater scrutiny, particularly women, when it comes to asking for flexibility, and a lot more no's than the mainstream receive. And particularly in our research for younger women who are trying to develop career profiles.
0: Australians will be able to opt out of gambling ads online under new changes agreed to by the federal government and the coalition. The one-stop shop system would affect all online platforms and is partnered with reforms stopping betting companies from targeting vulnerable gamblers by offering them promotions. It's all part of a deal between the Albanese government and opposition to pass gambling advertisement legislation. The deal will be discussed in Labor and the coalition's party room for final approval. The US has threatened to bomb its ally Oman if the country continues to negotiate with Iran. Details and other stories after this.
2: Census night was Tuesday, 11th of August. There's still time to complete the census. Help is available. 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Authorised by the Australian Bureau of Statistics, Canberra.
3: Program sponsor.
0: The Memorandum of Understanding, signed to usher in the end of the Israel-US war in Iran, has come to an end. It comes as US President Donald Trump has threatened to bomb Oman if the country continues to negotiate with Iran. Oman has been holding talks with Iran to negotiate a management plan for the Strait of Hormuz. Mr. Trump says the memorandum will not be extended and the US will continue to negotiate an end to Iran's nuclear plans.
4: Well, they want to make a deal, but they're not going to make the kind of a deal that I feel is necessary. Look, we're in there for one reason. Iran cannot have a nuclear weapon. You understand that? Iran cannot have a nuclear weapon, and they won't have a nuclear weapon.
0: U.S. Special Envoy Jared Kushner has held talks with Israeli Prime Minister Benjamin Netanyahu in Jerusalem, with Israel saying agreements had been reached on steps towards disarming Hamas and implementing a U.S.-backed roadmap for the post-war Gaza Strip. The hours-long meeting on Monday came after Kushner held rare talks with representatives of Hamas in Egypt over the weekend. Netanyahu's office described the discussions as deep and constructive and said the two sides had agreed to establish two working groups, one focused on demilitarizing the Gaza Strip and the other on sanitation, clean drinking water and other public health issues. According to Israel, both sides agreed that demilitarization could be completed before any reconstruction of the war-ravaged Gaza Strip begins. There's been no initial US account of the talks as of yet. Now for a look at weather across the country today, a shower or two in Mugajin, Brisbane, with a top of 22 degrees. 20 with a possible shower on Gadigal Country, Sydney, while it's 16 with a possible shower on Ngunnawal and Ngiyambri Country, Canberra. 19 with a late shower or two in Naarm, Melbourne, and partly cloudy in Nipaluna, Hobart, with a max of 17. A top of 19 with showers increasing in Tarndunya, Adelaide, partly cloudy and 19 degrees in Borlu, Perth, and sunny in Garamilla, Darwin, with a top of 33 degrees. And if you have a story or news you want to share, or if there's something happening in your community that you want to let us know about, you can always send an email to news@nirs.org.au or message us on Facebook, Instagram, or LinkedIn. And that's been the latest from NIRS News. 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
3: Hey, good morning, good morning, good morning, you deadly mob. That's right. Do not forget Gayala Bales. You got to put her in there as well. It's another beautiful Tuesday morning. It started off a little bit shaky for me. I didn't want to get out of bed this morning. Oh. That's probably every morning.
7: Yeah, I was going to say, look, I think that's every morning when you're waking up that early.
3: Oh, my goodness.
7: Who does?
3: Winter time, you just struggle, eh?
7: You always struggle. Mm-hmm. Like, I've been struggling really, really hard to go for a jog. I just, yeah. I'll have the motivation the night before. And then I'll wake up and I'll be like, it's too cold.
3: I've been feeling that way for about 12 years.
7: Yeah. No,
3: I've been thinking about it for 12 years to go for a job. Hey, that's too long, eh? What do they call it? Manifesting.
7: Yeah, yeah.
3: Manifesting to go for a jog. And it's taken 12 years.
7: You've manifested too long now. It's time to put some action to that.
3: Yeah. Too funny. You weren't expecting that. No, you had the biggest laugh. Then. Yeah, you threw your head back and everything.
7: Yeah, yeah.
3: That's when you know black fellas having a big laugh, eh?
7: Yeah, yeah, when the head throws, goes back. Well,
3: if the head goes back or the tears start rolling, you know, or the eyes go really wide, yeah. Like there's all these different things.
7: That means it's really funny.
3: That means it's really
7: funny. But if it wasn't that funny, you just get a no.
3: Yeah. Oh, you know, sarcastic ones, and they go.
7: Uncle Ray, never do that laugh again.
3: That's right.
7: Oh, full of loves this morning.
3: Oh, goodness gracious me. Good morning, cowboy over there. He's telling us he's from way, way, way out west this morning. We know you're right over there in WA, but geez, we love you. Tuning into AAA in the mornings from way over there because, you know, what are they, Mob? They're 2 hours behind us.
7: Yeah, I think it
3: there.
7: Is, yeah.
3: So it's proper early for the cowboy, the Kalgoorlie boy there. It sounds like I'm saying cowboy. But
7: he could be cowboy. We don't know. Your cowboy brother or what?
3: He could be. We don't even know. We know he tunes in. That's the best thing.
7: Yeah, that's all that matters.
3: Oh, Phil the Garbo over there. Thanks for tuning in again this morning. Hey, yeah, plenty of deadly songs requests coming through this morning. I'm excited to play them. If you'd like your song, 0493-222-822 is how you can get that one done. And don't forget, around about 7:30, Gayala is going to take us to her segment, Track It Back Tuesday. So I can't wait for that one as well. So let's just get into some songs, eh, before we get into that deadly segment. What
7: let's
3: do you reckon?
7: Let's do it. I'm keen.
3: All righty. This is a little bit of Narbleck to start off the hour here, right here on The Brekkie Show with Ray Nagus and Gayala Bales.

0: Triple A Murray Country, the Brekkie Show, Johnny Cash there, Ghost Riders in the Sky, for Phil the Garbo over there in WA. Before that one, Margaritaville, Jimmy Buffett, Glyla Bales, what are you doing over there? You're looking very, very busy.
1: I'm doing a lot of things over here, actually.
0: I'm sure you are. What's going on over there?
1: I'm creating content. I'm looking for new people for my next Track It Back Tuesday stuff next week.
0: Mm-hmm.
1: I'm doing a lot over here.
0: You are. You are. I'm doing all the searching of the songs, and I look every time I look up, you're intently on that
1: I'm busy. Clicking away on my keypad.
0: I always think you're up to something. I don't know.
1: I'm up to something. I'm always up to something. You should never not think that I'm not up to something.
0: I know. One thing I'm slowly learning about Glyla Bales is she's up to something. But that's
1: always scheming and scamming. Nah. Yeah.
0: it's all in good faith. It's all in good faith. Hey, 7:20, so we better keep rolling through these songs so we can do your Track It Back Tuesday.
1: Let's do it.

0: What a molly, you mob, and welcome back to another Track It Back Tuesday. That was Lane Pittman before with Right Till Now. And we're on to our, fourth or fifth segment of our Track It Back Tuesdays. How exciting.
1: So good.
0: If you didn't know about Track It Back Tuesdays, each week we jump through our history, sharing the stories of our trailblazers, celebrating deadly artists, their unforgettable songs, and looking at the moments that have helped shape who we are today. But yesterday we was yarning about Deborah Malman and how she was inducted into the TV Week Logies Hall of Fame. But I thought we would yarn about a deadly actress that has definitely opened that door for, I think, a lot of First Nations actresses doing what we do today. So this week, we're taking it back through the history of First Nations women on the big screen before Deborah Malman became one of the biggest and most respected Indigenous actors in this country. There was women who had the walkthrough that... Oh, I don't know what's going on there. Sorry about that. There was women like Rosalie Kenneth Monks, who was Jetta in the 1955 film back in the 1950s. She's a young Arrernte and Armateer woman, and she was discovered by a filmmaker named Charles Chauvel. So she was casted as Jetta. I think most people would know that film Jetta that was in 1955, and it was groundbreaking for the time. So it was the first Australian feature film to have Aboriginal people play leading roles, and Rosalie and Robert Tadawali was the centre of that story. So Rosalie was also recognised as Australia's first Aboriginal female movie star. But to think about that time when she was entering the industry, it was only 1955. There were very few opportunities for our mob to tell their own stories or even to be on the big screen. So, you know, seeing that Aboriginal woman being placed at the centre of a major feature film back then, I think would have been such an amazing opportunity. But also for young fellas to see that and just be like, wow, I can do that too. But, you know, I think, you know, she wasn't just opening, you know, doors for herself. She was opening doors for women like Deborah Malman too. For her to win the first Indigenous person to ever be inducted into the TV Week Logies Hall of Fame, you know, it comes from women like Rosalie Kenneth. And I think that's what makes this moment even more powerful. And Deborah even said herself, she spoke about it on stage. She said the people who came before her and made that help made her career possible. And so I think we definitely need to take that moment and recognise the women that come before Deborah Malman. But Rosalie Kenneth, she was becoming the leading star. She became that leading star of that feature film, and 70 years later then Deborah Malman won her first or inducted into the Logies Hall of Fame. And then when after she's won so many different awards as well, but Deborah Malman started acting in also The Radiance, The Secret Life of Us, to Red Fern Now, to The Sapphires, to Total Control, and so much more. So it's, you know, it's such a beautiful thing to, I think, to recognise. And so this Track It Back Tuesday is celebrating our First Nations women on the big screen. So it's more than just a story. It's more than just an actress. I think it's being able to be in control of telling our stories our ways. And I think, you know, back then we were definitely the extras, and we're playing those sorts of things. And now we're playing lead roles, and we're actually producers, we're directors, we're filmmakers, we're not just in front of the camera, we're actually behind the camera now, and we're being able to tell our own stories. So I think that's pretty special and something that we definitely need to recognise more and be proud of. And with that, we are going with My Island Home from Wurrumbi Band.

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0: Triple A Mo Country, The Brekkie Show, Benny Walker there. I don't impress myself. I feel like that sometimes.
1: Don't. How come? Well, you want to start impressing yourself.
0: Oh, my goodness. Rodney Atkins before that one, If You're Going Through Hell. And, of course, the deadly, deadly voice there of Emma Donovan. We got some deadly female artists, haven't we?
1: We do, we do.
0: Absolutely deadly. And now... You're talking about, I'm not even going to say what you were just talking about. I'll just keep that between you and
1: yeah,
0: I.
1: Yeah.
0: Close that door so nobody else is.
1: Yeah. We'll keep it a secret.
0: Hey, if you've just joined us here on The Brekkie Show this morning, good morning, for another Tuesday with Ray and Gaiala. Don't forget 0493 222 822. If you'd like to, looking for a bit of a shout out or you'd like to hear your song this morning as we work our way to the top of the hour. Tari Underwood, Pink Champagne.

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0: Good morning, Harrison Peterson here from NIRS News, coming to you from the lands of the Yuggera and Turrbal peoples. There's hope that new guidance for more flexible workplaces will help allow for the family and caring commitments of Indigenous workers. The University of Technology Sydney is releasing a guide to help employers understand the impacts of caring for kin, community and country, particularly for First Nations women. Professor Noreen Young says Indigenous employees face more questions when they're asked for flexibility at work.
1: Our people are under much greater scrutiny, particularly women, when it comes to asking for flexibility, and a lot more no's than the mainstream receive. And particularly in our research for younger women who are trying to develop career profiles.
0: Australians will be able to opt out of gambling ads online under new changes agreed to by the federal government and the coalition. The one-stop shop system would affect all online platforms and is partnered with reforms stopping betting companies from targeting vulnerable gamblers by offering them promotions. It's all part of a deal between the Albanese government and opposition to pass gambling advertisement legislation. The deal will be discussed in Labor and the coalition's party room for final approval. The US has threatened to bomb its ally Oman if the country continues to negotiate with Iran. Details and other stories after this.
2: Census night was Tuesday, 11th of August. 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Help is available. 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Authorised by the Australian Bureau of Statistics, Canberra.
3: Program sponsor.
0: The Memorandum of Understanding signed to usher in the end of the Israel-US war in Iran has come to an end. It comes as US President Donald Trump has threatened to bomb Oman if the country continues to negotiate with Iran. Oman has been holding talks with Iran to negotiate a management plan for the Strait of Hormuz. Mr. Trump says the memorandum will not be extended and the US will continue to negotiate an end to Iran's nuclear plans.
4: Well, they want to make a deal, but they're not going to make the kind of a deal that I feel is necessary. Look, we're in there for one reason. Iran cannot have a nuclear weapon. You understand that? Iran cannot have a nuclear weapon, and they won't have a nuclear weapon.
0: U.S. Special Envoy Jared Kushner has held talks with Israeli Prime Minister Benjamin Netanyahu in Jerusalem, with Israel saying agreements had been reached on steps towards disarming Hamas and implementing a U.S.-backed roadmap for the post-war Gaza Strip. The hours-long meeting on Monday came after Kushner held rare talks with representatives of Hamas in Egypt over the weekend. Netanyahu's office described the discussions as deep and constructive and said the two sides had agreed to establish two working groups, one focused on demilitarizing the Gaza Strip and the other on sanitation, clean drinking water and other public health issues. According to Israel, both sides agreed that demilitarization could be completed before any reconstruction of the war-ravaged Gaza Strip begins. There's been no initial US account of the talks as of yet. Now for a look at weather across the country today, a shower or two in Mugajan, Brisbane with a top of 22 degrees, 20 with a possible shower on Gadigal Country, Sydney, while it's 16 with a possible shower on Ngunnawal and Ngiyambari Country, Canberra, 19 with a late shower or two in Nam, Melbourne, and partly cloudy in Nipaluna, Hobart with a max of 17, a top of 19 with showers increasing in Tarndunya, Adelaide, partly cloudy and 19 degrees in Borlu, Perth, and sunny in Garamilla, Darwin with a top of 33 degrees. And if you have a story or news you want to share, or if there's something happening in your community that you want to let us know about, you can always send an email to news@nirs.org.au or message us on Facebook, Instagram, or LinkedIn. And that's been the latest from NIRS News. Thanks for joining me.
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3: Hey, good morning, Diddly Mob, for a Tuesday morning. What's going on outside there, Gaila?
7: Oh, it's a bit overcast now. It was sunny and now I think it's going to rain.
3: Hold off rain. Hold off for another day.
7: Please, please do. I'm trying to get my tan on.
3: Yeah. Oh, look out. Doing the tan already, eh?
7: Well, look, I'm looking a bit pasty because it's winter. I can't stand looking pasty. It's too cold to be tanning.
3: I know. Well, we can't even get up. We don't Literally, even want to get up, yeah. Let alone worrying about tanning. But, hey, good morning to the Diddly Mob up there in Darwin. Shaz up there in Darwin's tuned in this morning, as they always are.
7: How good.
3: The Darwin crew up there.
7: See, if you mob can tune in Darwin and you fellas live in Brisbane and can't tune in, who even are you? Now, who even are you?
3: Hey, look, that's where it's. That's where you can get your tan on up there in Darwin.
7: Yeah.
3: It's always warm up there.
7: Tan on tan up there.
3: Tan on tan up there. I remember when we used to live up there, we used to live at Casuarina there.
7: Oh, yeah.
3: In Trower Road, which is one of the main streets in Darwin there.
7: Yep.
3: I reckon we were probably about 500 metres from the beach there.
7: Oh, but how good. So but good. You can't swim in them beaches though, eh?
3: There's, no.
7: There are crocs everywhere.
3: I know. There definitely is.
7: They're beautiful beaches, but you can't swim in them.
3: Just put your feet in the sand, you know, yeah. one of those scenarios. Go down and chuck the footy around. Not that you really want to be running around. It's so hot up
7: Too
3: there.
7: Too hot.
3: Just hot.
7: It's stinking up there. Good way.
3: There's places like Howard Springs and there's other different places you can get up there for a swim there. It's got all the fresh water.
7: Pretty sure
3: there's no crocs around in there because that's where everyone likes to go and swim. I could be wrong.
7: Oh, I wouldn't risk it anyway.
3: Yeah.
7: If Murray can't see the end of the ground in the water, I'm not jumping in. Unless it's on my country, then I know I'm right.
3: Can't do it. I'm sorry. Yeah. Hey, we've got some deadly songs lined up. Your mob been requesting some deadly songs. I'm excited to play them. So let's just, you and I, let's just stop talking, girl.
7: Yeah, let's do that.

0: Hey, which way? My name's Lenny. I'm from the Jabulganji people from far north Queensland, and you're listening to AAA Murray Country.
1: She comes from Silver Spoon, Golden Rule, private school, never miss Sunday church.

0: Hey, Triple A Murray Country, the Bracky Show. Chloe Marks there, skip September. Guyella, I'm looking to skip September already, Rani,
1: hey,
0: in August.
1: Yeah, we can't be skipping my birthday. Well, that's my birthday in September, all right? We can't go skipping that one.
0: Skip it. Hey, good morning to Daily Mob out there for a Tuesday morning. And before Chloe Marks, we had the Red Clay Strays there, wondering why Guyella loves that song.
1: I love that song. And I just got a text message from my mum, and she said she's never heard that song before. She's up catering early this morning. Oh. Shout out, Mum.
0: Don't tell me we've played a song that your mum doesn't know.
1: She didn't know it. She had no idea about the song. So there you go, Mum. There's a new one to add to your playlist.
0: Oh, that's just giving me a challenge to play songs that your mum don't know.
1: Yes. I'm sure she's up for it.
0: I'm sure she is up for it. Hey, we've got a deadly interview lined up here right now. We've got James Saunders in the studio. James is a storyteller, businessman, rugby man, and advocate for First Nations voices. And he's also the author of an up-and-coming book, Fighting for Country. Good morning, James. How are you? Thanks for joining us on The Brekkie Show.
2: Good morning. Thanks for having me.
0: No worries. Hey, who's your mob and where you're from?
2: Yeah, my mob on my father's side are Gunditj Mara from southwest Victoria. And my mother's people are from central New South Wales, so they're Wiradjuri Wongabong people.
0: Deadly.
1: Too solid. Now, you're a businessman, rugby man, advocate for First Nations voices, but you're also an author. Can you tell us about that recent book coming up and the release date? I'm so excited for you.
2: Yeah, no, I'm excited as well. It's been a couple of years in the making. It's a story of my uncle, my dad's eldest brother, wow. Captain Reginald Saunders. He was the first Indigenous person to be commissioned officer in the Australian Army. World War II hero, had an epic life post his war life, you know, back in Australia. He faced a lot of prejudice that our mob, you know, have experienced. But through the Department of Aboriginal Affairs, he worked for the first Department of Aboriginal Affairs. He got to work to help set up things for our people. So he had this really incredible life, and I had the privilege of being able to tell that story and put it in a book for everyone to read.
1: How exciting. Yeah. Now, can you tell us when the release date is and how we can get our hands on this deadly book?
2: Yeah, the release date is September 1st, but pre-orders open at the moment through most bookstores and on Amazon, so people can pre-order. But yeah, everything will be sent out from September 1.
0: Now, James, storytelling and writing and all that sort of stuff, you know, there's passion, you know, you're very passionate about certain things and you're driven. Where did it all kind of start for you in terms of this sort of stuff? Obviously, proud history there.
2: Yeah.
0: But anything else along the way?
2: Yeah, look, I, like a lot of teenagers, didn't know who I was and what I was doing and where I was going to go. And I spent a lot of time on these streets of Brisbane, a little bit lost, to be honest. Mm-hmm. And it was someone taking an opportunity to give me a job working in media that opened my eyes to the power of storytelling. Mm. And I got to work within black media. And was in that space that I saw how powerful it was for us to tell our stories on our terms. Mm-hmm. And I've seen a real change with storytelling within the Australian landscape, whether it's, you know, in writing a book or making a film or in radio, that us having the power to tell our stories only elevates our culture to the next place. So for me to write the book and for it to be told from the story, I think it was really important for the nuances of his life to be captured. And I got access to the family that I don't think other people would have got. So, yeah, just kind of the work that I have landed myself in kind of helped me, you know, tell this story in a really beautiful way. But I did have points in my life where I didn't quite know who I was and what I was doing.
0: So, yeah. Now, look, blackfellas have a knack for telling yarns and stories, you know, for generations and generations. But for you to have the opportunity not only to connect with our mob but the wider community, what does that mean to you?
2: Yeah, I think that in this country we're still making Australia black. Australia's always been black. Mm-hmm. We're just repainting it black, right? Mm-hmm. And I think with storytelling we get to educate audiences who are non-Indigenous about our culture and about our families and about who we are. And that only helps them get a sense of, you know, what their role is within this and what their role is within blackfella history and how we got to reckon with that history and how there's there's the truth telling component to it, but there's just so much more beyond the truth telling. It's what you do with that truth once it hits you. So yeah, I think those, our stories doing that is really important.
1: It's so important that we get the opportunity to tell our own stories, and I think it's so deadly that you've come from this family, this long legacy of deadly fighters, and you're able to tell that story through your words is so important, because we see a lot of authors, non-Indigenous authors, and they love yarning about our stories and publishing books on us. So I think it's so deadly that, you know, you have that opportunity to be the author of that book, of our own story. It's just so cool. But I wanted to ask, is there anything that popped up during the research, anything that you were surprised or anything that kind of shocked you? What was that like?
2: Yeah, it was incredible. It was confronting. It was humbling at points. I found out things about the family, because so there was a book written about my uncle in the 1960s, and they called it The Embarrassing Australian. And it was written by a non-Indigenous man who was a journalist, and he did a lot of amazing work, but he interviewed my grandfather, who I never got to meet, and he interviewed my uncle and people that knew my uncle really well. And I relied a lot on that as a resource to get access to interviews that just wouldn't have existed without it. And he did a great job, but within that book, it really opened my eyes to, it was a book of the time.
1: Yeah.
2: And it was a really great example of how black fellas were spoken about. And so within the research from that, there were other things that led me to read. I read all of the letters that my uncles, so my uncle had another brother, Uncle Harry, who died in Papua New Guinea. And I got to read his letters to his girlfriend, who was living back in Australia at the time, who my uncle then, Uncle Reg, ended up going on to marry. And wow. So I got to read their correspondence, and I got to learn so much about our men and our people at that time, and the art of writing a letter and the emotion they put in the letter and the way they were so proud was really, really, really amazing. But also I got to learn about what World War II soldiers experienced. You know, my uncle got trapped on Crete for almost 12 months, right? So other Australian soldiers, New Zealand soldiers and British soldiers got stuck on Crete because the Germans had advanced down through Greece, through, you know, north of Athens. And they got stuck on Crete, and he was being hunted by the Germans, and they were hunting the black Australian. And he survived by being fed by villagers and moving at night. So he would hide in the caves during the day, and he'd move at night. And he tried to always stay ahead of the Germans who were hunting him. And that part really, I don't know, it really shocked me, yeah. You know, that this is what he had experienced for this country. Yeah. And then for him to return from war and have a hard time finding a job, having a hard time finding housing, just really made me, you know, there was a sense of anger at some points where I was just really, really disappointed that he had to experience that after sacrificing so much and surviving that.
1: Yeah.
2: You know, and helping other soldiers survive. He helped other mobs survive on that island. So, yeah, the research has been incredible, but it's been confronting at times because you're dealing with a lot of themes.
1: What a spectacular story.
0: Now, James, you also have an agency. Can you tell us a little bit about that?
2: Yeah. I set up Baraji Mowang. So Baraji Mowang is Wiradjuri for To Fly Together. I set it up a couple of years ago. I've worked in a number of jobs in, you know, media marketing and communications. And, you know, my creative projects like the book are great, but you need to also support yourself. So the agency was set up before I really dove into the book. And I wanted to work with mainly mob businesses, and I just wanted to help them tell their stories better digitally. What that looks like, it could be photography, videography, you know, social media strat. Like, I do a lot of work within the digital kind of marketing space, and I just wanted to formalize it because I was giving away a lot of IP and, you know, things to my jobs and my roles. But I was like, well, where's the autonomy and where's the self-determination in that?
1: Yeah. Mm-hmm.
2: So running my own business gives me that. And I've been lucky to be operating for a couple of years now and have some amazing people I work with. But it is still, small business is challenging, and then you've always got to stay ahead. So, yeah, but it's good.
0: Yeah, now, James, you've got lots of stuff going on.
1: So much.
0: What's next? What's next for you, do you think?
2: I think getting the book launched. We're going to do 4 book launches.
1: Mm-hmm.
2: And then there's a couple of writers' festivals I've got to do to promote the book. But I don't think the storytelling stops there. I'm also working on a documentary film as an associate producer, which is with some mob in New South Wales on Wanneroo country, which is exciting. Yeah, I'm always on the go, but I like to keep busy because it keeps me out of trouble. But it's also, I don't know, I think there was a point in my life where I wasn't busy and I didn't have opportunities.
0: Mm-hmm.
2: And now that I'm starting to create these opportunities are coming, but I've always got to think about who else is out there, other mob, what are their experiences are, how can I also give them opportunities to help them find their feet?
0: Yeah, perfect. That's so powerful in terms of your messages there. Creating your own opportunities, you know, we wander around thinking about all these things, you know, our mob and how we can fit in sometimes and what do we do to go to the next level. So that's awesome to hear that you're doing all that sort of stuff. You're doing amazing work. Good luck with everything in the future. I hope everything goes well with the storytelling and the book.
1: Yes.
0: So if you've just joined us, we're chatting here this morning with James Saunders, who has an up-and-coming book, Fighting for Country, which is going to be released again.
2: September 1st.
0: September 1st. There you go.
1: Watch this space.
0: Yeah, watch this space.
1: I can't wait. I'll be pre-ordering that book. It sounds like a spectacular story that I'm so keen to read about.
0: Yeah, deadly. Thank you very much, James Saunders, for joining us here on the Brekkie Show this morning. As we were saying, James is a storyteller, businessman. We left the rugby part out. That can be a yarn for another time. And he's also an advocate for First Nation voices. So I really appreciate you coming in this morning on the Brekkie Show and chatting with us this morning. All the best.
1: Thanks, brother.
2: Thank you. Thanks for having me, guys.
0: No worries. This is Coloured Stone, Black Boy, right here

0: Hey, Mopping the Dropouts, Brizzy Blacks there for a Tuesday morning. There's another song, Gyla, I love singing along to. Oh,
1: you can't not sing along with this song, eh?
0: I was like, what can I play here? Bang, there it is. Kane Brown before that one, Like I Love Country Music, and Alan Jackson, Gone Country before that. Luke Combs, Beautiful Crazy, what is going on?
1: I love that song. Eh? Yeah, that's such a good catchy song. I know Auntie Rhonda loves that song too.
0: She does. Auntie Rhonda, if you're upstairs listening.
1: Yes, I know my Auntie Lolly also loves that song. She rung me up like 5 a.m. like 2 weeks ago.
0: Is that right?
1: And requested this song. So we've got two deadly people who love that song.
0: All right, well, hopefully she was listening this morning.
1: I hope so.
0: I'm sure she was.
1: Well, if you wasn't, Auntie Lolly, you should be now.
0: Hey, what community event you got going on there? You got something happening?
1: I do. I've got an exciting event to talk about. So it's brought to you by Cuzzies. It's Brisbane's most anticipated women's event. It's called Sit With Us, and it's featuring three powerful speakers. They're included the hosts, Crystal, my mum, Yarika Bales, shout out to my mum, and Stevie, and also Myesha. It'll be held this Saturday on the 22nd of August, 5 p.m. It'll be at the Edward Room at the Stock Exchange Hotel here in Brisbane City, and the tickets are $109 per person. What comes with it is some canapes, and you can sit down and have a beautiful banquet by Cuzzies, New Zealand's infused buffet. So that's pretty exciting. I will be there with my mum, and I believe she will be having something to do with some of the catering. So I think they're collaborating, so she will have some of her deadly food out. So I will definitely be there because her food's there.
0: Yeah, sure.
1: If her food wasn't there, I don't know if I'll be there.
0: You said she's got the best food going around.
1: She does. Honestly, she does.
0: Still waiting for an invite there, Yarika?
1: Yeah, you're
0: just saying, if you're still listening.
1: Yeah, Mum, what's going on here?
0: Hey, thanks for tuning in again this morning. Hey, it's that time we have to wrap the show up.
1: We do.
0: We always get a little bit of a tear in our eyes. Just goes so fast at 3 hours.
1: Does.
0: Hope you, Deadly Mob, enjoyed the deadly music this morning. Don't forget, let's talk after the 9 o'clock news and weather and the lads this afternoon for the 3 p.m. a drive show to take you up to 6 p.m. Enjoy your day. 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
1: You too.
0: And we'll see all you, Deadly Mob, tomorrow. We will leave you guys with some Rochelle Pitt, Thelma Plum, and this one right here is a bloke by the name of Jason Aldean. I'm sure you've heard of him before.
1: Toot Deadly.

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1: Hey there, Harrison Peterson here from NIRS News, coming to you from the lands of the Yuggera and Turrbal peoples. There's hope that new guidelines for more flexible workplaces will help allow for the family and caring commitments of Indigenous workers. The University of Technology Sydney is releasing a guide to help employers understand the impact of caring for kin, community and country, particularly for First Nations women. Professor Noreen Young says Indigenous employees face more questions when they're asked for flexibility at work.
2: Our people are under much greater scrutiny, particularly women, when it comes to asking for flexibility, and a lot more no's than the mainstream receive. And particularly in our research for younger women who are trying to develop career profiles.
1: A proposed update to the federal government's gambling advertisement laws doesn't go far enough. That's what independent Senator David Pocock thinks.
3: This is an admission from the government that what they proposed isn't going to work. It's not going to protect Australian children, and it's not going to stop the inundation of ads that Australians are seeing. And this last minute sort of Hail Mary in the hope that the Australian public will look at a government and say, well, at least they're doing something. It just doesn't cut it.
1: Senator Pocock there on SBS. The federal government has met with the coalition to alter its gambling ad reforms. The changes include a one-stop system which would allow Australians to agree to removing all betting ads off their algorithms. The changes would also stop gambling companies from targeting vulnerable gamblers with exclusive deals. It's been 60 years since the Battle of Long Tan, and Australians are being urged to remember those who served in Vietnam. The reminder comes on Vietnam Veterans Day today. It's been 60 years since the Battle of Long Tan, and Australians are being urged to remember those who served in Vietnam. The reminder comes on Vietnam Veterans Day today. 105 Australian soldiers and 3 New Zealanders encountered a force of more than 2,000 Viet Cong soldiers in the Long Tan rubber plantation. 18 Australians died and 24 others were wounded, and what was the highest number of Australian casualties incurred in any one engagement of the Vietnam War. One of those injured was Aboriginal soldier Buddy Lee, who was shot 3 times while dragging an injured mate to safety. He spent 5 months recovering in hospital before returning to Australia, where he would continue serving in the army until 1995. At least 300 Aboriginal and Torres Strait Islanders served in the Vietnam War, with 63,000 Australians in total fighting in the conflict. Prime Minister Anthony Albanese has paid tribute to the Australians who were sent to the war. He says Australians honour, respect and thank the veterans for their service. The US has threatened to bomb its ally Oman if the country continues to negotiate with Iran. Details and other stories after this.
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5: Program sponsor.
1: The US president has threatened a Middle Eastern ally. Donald Trump says Oman will be bombed if it continues to hold negotiations with Iran. Omani officials have been holding talks with Iran to negotiate a management plan for the Strait of Hormuz. It comes as the Memorandum of Understanding signed to usher in the end of the Israel-US war on Iran expires. President Trump says the memorandum won't be extended and the US will continue to negotiate an end to Iran's nuclear plans.
6: We're in there for one reason. Iran cannot have a nuclear weapon. You understand that? Iran cannot have a nuclear weapon and they won't have a nuclear weapon.
1: Now to a quick look of weather around the country. A shower or two in Mugajan, Brisbane with a top of 22. 20 with a possible shower on Gadigal Country, Sydney, while it's 16 with a possible shower on Ngunnawal and Ngambri Country, Canberra. 19 with a late shower or two in Nam, Melbourne, and partly cloudy in Nipaluna, Hobart with a max of 17. A top of 19 with showers increasing in Tarndanya, Adelaide. partly cloudy and 19 degrees in Borley, Perth, and sunny in Garramella, Darwin with a top of 33. And that's been the latest from NIRS News.
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0: lands of the Yuggera and Turrbal people. It's Karen Durantle with a repeat of Let's Talk.
1: Hello and welcome to Let's Talk. Firstly, I'd like to acknowledge our ancestors and our elders whose shoulders we stand on. I also want to acknowledge traditional owners of the land where you're listening to this broadcast from and acknowledge that Aboriginal and Torres Strait Islander peoples have never ceded their sovereignty. Today is one of our weekly catch-ups with the First Nations business as part of our ongoing series with the University of Queensland's Indigenous Business Hub. And I have with me Kira Seely, who runs their own catering business, which we're going to find out a bit more about during today's show. Kira, welcome to Let's Talk.
2: Thanks for having me, Karen.
1: Firstly, tell us your mob.
2: I am proudly descendant from the Noongar clan of the Quandamooka people, Moreton Bay region, so very close to where we sit today.
1: Now, you have your own business, Heart to Harvest?
2: Heart to Harvest, yeah. I have two businesses. So the corporate catering is certainly one. Heart to Harvest is 5 years old, 5.5 years old now. I co-own that with my good friend Jazz Pambid, and we're a female Indigenous corporate catering business here in Brizzy in Mianjin, and we're servicing mainly corporates in and around the CBD area.
1: All right. And your second business?
2: Second business is a second generation family business. We're a freight forwarder called WRL Shipping. So also a mob business. I own it and run it with my mum, who's followed me into the studio today, Kylie. We specialise and focus on the movement of project cargo, so any kind of heavy equipment that's moving mainly for our clients within the civil infrastructure, oil and gas, mining industries. So very niche.
1: Indeed. And of course, despite what's going on globally around the world, I mean, those are kind of industries. People still got to eat.
2: Yeah.
1: And the extraction, business, I don't think that'll...
2: It never stops. All that we see is just the patterns change of where goods are being sourced from, where they're coming from. So it makes it interesting for me, because you can't ever get comfortable sitting on one certain trade lane or using one particular carrier because everything changes overnight. And then our customers are looking at equipment from a completely different region. So it's a different set of challenges. Yeah.
1: So you, like you say, part owner of the family business, and you have another business, Heart to Harvest, which you own with another First Nations woman. So tell us about, did you actually grow up? Was WRL Shipping part of, your earliest memory as a kid? Yeah.
2: Logistics always was. Mum and Dad have always been entrepreneurial and owning their own business. WRL in its current form was established in 2008, so I would have been 18. I started in the business when I was 19, so have worked my way up from, administration, scanning, very menial office tasks to my current position of managing director today. So learnt the business from the grassroots, and have a particular interest in the big movements. So chartering whole vessels to move, 2,000 cubic metres of gear is what I really find interesting.
1: So we're talking about ships here.
2: We're talking about ships. We're talking about a lot of legalities, like with booking notes and contracts and trying to negotiate the best deal for our customers. So handling everything from start to finish is where I really, I get a lot of satisfaction from a job well done. So,
1: well, clearly, if you are a business operator, you want to be the best in the business, right? This is why people come back to you for repeat business. Does being an Indigenous-owned business create any new opportunities for WRL Shipping?
2: I think there's opportunities wherever you choose to put energy and look for them. There's also, you could focus on the challenges that come with being an Indigenous-owned business and being a female-owned business at that, and being a small business, there's challenges aplenty. That come with being an Indigenous-owned business and being a female-owned business at that, and being a small business, there's challenges aplenty. But I've always

0: I really enjoy.
1: Yeah, that relationship building is an important skill to have. And, you know, when you look at business plans and that sort of stuff, whether you are a not-for-profit or a for-profit organisation, it's stakeholder relationships is one of those key elements of a business plan, because ultimately that tells you who you're going to talk to, why you need to talk to them to, I guess, benefit your business.
0: Absolutely. Relationships and how you conduct your business, it will always come back in a positive or a negative way, however you choose to be in business.
1: So you were working for, you're still working there now, but yeah. You decided, you know what, I need to get an MBA.
0: Yes.
1: Tell me about your motivations behind that.
0: So the time I got my MBA, it was a bit of a journey. I'll walk you through it. But I decided I was in the family business, and I decided when I was about 25 that, you know, what I was seeing around me and the pushback that I was getting, whether that be from being Indigenous, from being female, from being young, that I really needed further education. And at this point, I just had a high school diploma. I went to year 12, and then I started looking and researching into different degrees that I could get. I decided that an MBA fit best with what I was actually doing in my current day-to-day work at the time, and that it would give me the theoretical knowledge and the skills to really push ahead and excel in business. At that point, I was just focused on WRL, the shipping business, went ahead and got my MBA, and I never regretted it. It really gave me those skills and that knowledge to really propel me forward in what I do. The catering business came about a fair bit later. I actually was on maternity leave from the shipping business, and I thought that I might get bored, which I didn't. And that's when I reached out to Jazz, in my pregnancy hormonal state, I was stressing about how I was going to feed this future child when I was so busy with work and what I was going to do. And I reached out to the only contact that I had in food, and I said, hey, is there something here? Can we do something with kids' food originally? And she was like, well, that's really great, but it's the middle of COVID and I've just started this corporate catering business. If you want to jump on with this and learn the ropes of a hospitality business, you know, and I was just like, yeah, that sounds like a good plan. So,
1: oh my gosh.
0: Yeah.
1: Why would you start a business during the middle of COVID? You obviously succeeded though, because you're still around today. What did COVID do for you? Did that just give you both more motivation to make sure to see it work?
0: I think it gave us the room to breathe and be creative and set the business up the way that we wanted it and the way that we envisioned it. And if you look at our marketing, you look at our branding, yes, it shows Indigenous cultural heritage, but it's also very feminine in the way that it presents. And we focused and we narrowed in on all of those different dietaries in the corporate world that really are seen as a hindrance or a nuisance. So, you know, halal, dairy-free, gluten-free. We really wanted to produce a product that there was no price variation, there was no hindrance. It is just part of everyday life that different people have different dietary requirements. And we took that and we kind of ran with it. And then as we grew and expanded our services, then we got to bring some of the Indigenous ingredients into the spotlight as well, which has been really great. So,
1: and let's face it, the food that our mob were eating prior to settlement, colonisation, was better for us than the sugar flour tea that we got.
0: Yeah, 100%. And I think that's where a lot of the dietary requirements come from. It's not food that we were regularly eating, and yeah, it's just...
1: Digestive systems weren't designed for them.
0: Absolutely not. So, Heart to Harvest, starting during COVID, it wasn't a setback at all. It just gave us the space. And then as things returned to normal, it just sped up from there. So we're finally reaching a point that we're really excited about our business journey, because we're getting to the point where we're ready to take a step back again and then refocus on the kids' food. And it's a really big passion of ours to focus on the scarcity of good, nutritious food, especially in community. Even here in Brisbane, you know, there's kids being sent to school without food. So we're passionately working on trying to produce a product that can be freezer stable, that has Indigenous ingredients, that is good for kids. And yeah, that's our next venture. So
1: speaking of COVID, you mentioned it also forced businesses, particularly those that

0: that have office premises, work directly with customers, forced us to rethink how we engage. And, you know, working from home or remotely is now a thing. So tell us about Heart to Harvest. Do you have your own shop front, or are you one of those hybrid businesses that, you know, operating out of your garage?
1: Oh, it would be a lot cheaper if we're operating out of a garage, but no, we've got a kitchen in Kangaroo Point. So at the current state at the moment, we've got four chefs, pretty much full-time, and about 8 servers, 2 administration staff, and then Jazz and myself. So it's going to be a pretty substantial operation. Yeah. It's a lot to manage.
0: And you basically cater at the moment for corporate.
1: Corporate and government makes up predominantly, yeah, our clientele.
0: I know you said you had a marketing strategy, but how do people really find out about you? Is it more about word of mouth? Because I reckon that, you know, you get a First Nations person who works at a corporation who's used, had one of your lovely, platters of food, that's how many First Nations businesses generate the next
1: absolutely
0: booking.
1: I think that any First Nations business will go on their own journey with how to find customers and to retain customers. That's been one of the biggest challenges for us, is avoiding businesses that are just looking to tick boxes. It's deflating. It happens. It's it can be quite deflating for the entire team, not just the business owners. But finding those corporates that have genuine intentions to partner with Indigenous businesses, to support Indigenous businesses, to help them grow, far and few between. They're not aplenty, but the good ones make all the difference, because they're huge. They've got the structure there to make a difference.
0: Yeah, you asked to see their reconciliation action plan or what?
1: We always research the RAP for sure. It helps. We build relationships with the procurement people, but sometimes the procurement people, they're hitting their heads too. So I think that procurement professionals, they get a bad rap sometimes, and that's my experience with both WRL and Heart to Harvest. They're fighting the good fight, so we need to be able to support them where we can as well.

0: Fans of the Yuggera and Turrbal people, it's Karen Durante with a repeat of Let's Talk.
1: You're listening to Let's Talk here on Triple A Murray Country. I'm sitting down and having a yarn with Kira Seeley, who is a managing director with WRL Shipping and a co-owner of Heart to Harvest, a First Nations female-led corporate catering company based out of Kangaroo Point. What are some of the lessons you've learned as a First Nations woman that you could share with other First Nations? This is a thing that surprised me, is that there are a lot of First Nations women setting up their own businesses, becoming entrepreneurs. So what would be your advice to another First Nations woman who's thinking about turning potentially what is a hobby into a business?
2: So much advice. First would be take that step. Invest in yourself, have faith in yourself, take up that space in that room. We need faces like yours in those rooms to make the difference for the other faces that are to come. It's one of the main reasons that I'm always open to having yarns, you know, discussing my journey, being a very visible Indigenous business for both businesses. It's because I'm taking up that space so that the young women and men that come after me don't have to feel like they don't belong in those rooms anymore. They do. So they just need to step into that power.
1: Mm-hmm. When it came to setting up Heart to Harvest, I know you said that your intention now is to actually move into more children's catering, and, you know, one of your motivations is that a lot of kids go to school without having a meal, and so that's obviously a market that you've identified. But what kind of, in setting up Heart to Harvest, what kind of corporate structure did you go with? Because, you know, I didn't realise this, that, you know, you don't have to be just a company by limited guarantee. You could also be a social enterprise. So is that something that you desire down the track, to actually have a social enterprise that gives back to community?
2: Yeah. I wish that my business partner was here, because she is so passionate about this part of the journey, and she's mapped it out for the next 15 years, I swear. For me, being, you know, with the MBA background, the business mind, I'm like, we need to take one step at a time. We need to create a product that's commercially viable first, that people are going to buy, they're going to love, because that's the foundation of then being able to do all of these other great things. And setting up a non-for-profit arm. The new business is going to be called Kidja, which is an amalgamation of our names, Kira and Jazz. And part of Kidja's journey, however long it takes to get there, will be to set up a non-for-profit arm of the business that hopefully we can feed, you know, from the commercial side, to then have maybe similar to like a food bank running. So for every X amount of commercial product that we sell, the meals that we can sell, we will then put it into a food bank to then have accessible to schools potentially, to then be able to order frozen meals to have on hand for kids that show up and they don't have food to eat for lunch.
1: Mm. So, is it easy to run your own business? I mean, is there a lot of compliance, red tape that, you know, I don't know what size you would classify your businesses as. Are you a mid-size, large size? I guess it depends on, one, turnover, but also the number of people that you employ.
2: Yeah, both businesses are a bit different. WRL, we have 8 staff here in Brizzy. We've also got another 3 that set up in the US, so we're dealing with international legalities as well.
1: Mm.
2: Luckily, because I've been in that business since I was 18, I've been able to navigate it from a really young age and learn from my dad and my mum.
1: So did you have to deal with the whole tariffs stuff as well?
2: The tariffs have definitely impacted the business and trade between the US and Australia for our business. It's just slowed things down, but where one avenue shuts off in logistics, others pop up. It never completely stops. So all that's happened is that, as I said, like us in Australia, our USA office has had to look at different routes and different business to keep them busy, which they've successfully done. So
1: it. Adaptability is a crucial skill to have, right?
2: Absolutely. So from WRL, it doesn't seem like a large business, but here in Australia, we're turning over 15 mil a year. So it's quite substantial. And the Heart to Harvest, we're as I said, we're about 15 to 20 people with casuals included there, but turnover is a lot lower. So it's you know, 2 mil. So it's, you know, 3 mil, I think we hit this year.
1: Yeah.
2: So, but a lot more work because it's a lot more people that you need to depend on. And I find where you're managing people, that's where a lot of time can be spent. So it's important to have the right structures in place, the right people in positions, so that it's not all falling on you as the business owner to be having every finger in every pie, because you won't get anywhere.
1: Yeah. Have you gone down the route of also being joining Supply Nation at all?
2: Yep. So WRL is a certified Supply Nation business. I think Heart to Harvest is registered. We just need to go through the different hurdles to get certified, which we are, because we started quite passively. As I said, during COVID, it was kind of like, oh yeah. And then it started growing really rapidly and we were, you know, keeping up, and we just need to revisit that. But WRL, when I took over my dad's share in the business, which was about 5 years ago, the first thing that I wanted to do with that business was make it a recognised Indigenous business, so that we had visibility in that space, because in logistics, I don't think there's any other businesses doing any other
1: anything what you do it.
2: That we're doing. Yeah, so I think that it was important. So, yeah, we are with Supply Nation, both businesses.
1: Yeah. So where do you think you get your entrepreneurial drive from? Is it from mum?
2: I think that growing up in that household, both mum and dad, dad is definitely more entrepreneurial in the way that he thinks and the way that he approaches business. Mum is the guide that I needed to make sure that I'm leading in a different fashion to my dad. I'm leading more empathetically. I'm leading more with a focus on people. So although she's not the entrepreneurial mind, she definitely helped shape me into the leader that I am, and I think I'm a fair and good leader. And that's largely due to mum's influence.
1: Oh,
2: yeah.
1: She's standing here and thinking, is this the first time you've ever talked about mum and her influence that she's had on, I guess, yeah, the business person you are?
2: Yeah, I think so. I think nobody's really asked it so pointedly before about how mum has impacted me in business, because I think although she's a part owner in WRL and she handles all the financial side, she's never been the front of the business. She's never been the MD. She's never run the day-to-day. That traditionally was dad, and then it was me. So nobody's asked me that, how, yeah, her influence shaped me as a leader or a business, business owner.
1: If there's one key message that you want to deliver to other First Nations women, and fellows too, can't always just ignore them, but what would it be?
2: I think pour energy and time into people that are going to be there for you. Build up those communities that are going to support you on your journey, because not any one person can do it on their own. You need that support system around you to really excel and to push it to that next level. And that's what we're here for, because when you get to that next level, then you can make real impactful change for others that come after you.
1: Right. Well, we wish you well in your current two endeavours and the third one.
2: Thank you.
1: Look forward to maybe catching up with you again when you get to launch it.
2: Absolutely. I appreciate your time. Thanks for having me on, Karen. It's been a pleasure.